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Hey, Games Remember Crossfade. Good evening. It's Stacy with you and your pick of the litter. Time for some new tunes where you give us feedback on whether you hate it or you love it, or anywhere in between, really. And it's brought to you by McNabb Plumbing, the artist, Theory of a Dead Man. And it's their tune, Barricade. Let us know your thoughts.

All right, the Clarks, they're going to be doing their annual Stage AE show on June 13th. It's their 40th celebration, though. That's pretty sweet. And Stage AE Outdoors, so the Stage AE discounted tickets just went on sale this morning at 10 a.m. And I know it's supposed to be while supplies last. It runs for like a week long, but I just wouldn't hesitate too long. I did see the Clarks are one of those shows. $30 all in, pounce on that. Go to Stage AE's Instagram. It'll

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It's Stacy, and always interesting figures around Mother's Day. They came out with the annual index of how much moms would actually make if they got paid for all their work around the house. So a salary about $145,000. Work like cooking, helping with homework, caregiving, cleaning, laundry, even providing emotional support for the family, all considered in this pseudo salary.

Hey, there's a lot of shows, Stage AE, outdoors and indoors, that are available for $30 all in. So this just started like 10 a.m. this morning, and it runs for close to a week. I just wouldn't hesitate too long. It's while supplies last. So a lot of shows, including Dance Gavin Dance, Mount Joy, Hot Mulligan was on there, Passion Pit, a lot of alternative shows, in fact. So full list, go to Stage AE's Instagram. They're nice and organized with it. $30 all in.

So my wedding is a processional song. The one I walked down the aisle to was Pure Imagination, inspired by Buckethead's version. And my wedding recessional song, as I walk past Grandma high-fiving her, Rage.

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I'm going to keep reminding you because it's a heck of a deal. The $30 all in for a lot of different Stage AE shows. ICP on this list. OAR. BLS, if we're all just going with the three-letter words. And Young the Giant, whom I love. But also this big Clark show. So the Clarks, you know, they're celebrating 40 years as a band and always doing their Stage AE outdoor show annually. So that's $30 all in right now. Pounce on these as soon as you can. It's while supplies last.

3DG 105.9 The X. It's Stacy with you. And if you went to that show last night, Bring Me the Horizon was in town. I hope you had so much fun. We sent like, I don't know, 20 different people, a pair of tickets, 40 people if you all took your plus ones. So the X shows continue. You know, Seven Dust is fast approaching. I've heard nothing but good things about Seven Dust Live lately. That's May 14th at the Roxy in Theater. The Toadies at the end of the month, Toadies and Local H at the Roxy in Theater. That's copacetic. Did I use that correctly? The world.

1059 The X. Paradox. Get the message. It's Stacey with you. You have until 9:55. Plenty of time to get the hour's keyword in as part of extra cash to win $1,000. We've had people in Pittsburgh win already in the first couple weeks. DVE's got winners. Kiss has winners. I want an X winner. But that's on you. You enter the keywords when you hear it. So enter the nationwide keyword fun, F-U-N, and get that in. Be on the lookout for a phone call, because they're going to call you to let you know that you're a winner. I'm so sorry, millennials.

And this is how I remind you that tomorrow morning, The Woody Show has more tickets up for grabs. The story so far, Big X Show, with the starting line on the bill, Citizens Live at the Wiley. You'll be hearing us say that a lot more. And shows start in October for this new venue. Story so far is one of them. October 21st. And if you want to win your way into that, The Woody Show has those up for grabs. 8:10 tomorrow morning.

Now, I know you could no sooner choose a favorite star in the heavens, but guitar solos, think of some of the top guitar solos of all time. Very difficult to narrow it all down. I mean, comfortably numb. It's inevitable that that sort of breed is on this list, but Rolling Stone did come up with the 100 greatest guitar solos of all time. Listed on their website. You can click through it. I think that kind of stuff is fun to click through and get mad about, but it's subjective. And a bunch of schlubs just came up with it. I did not see any Weezer solos on there. Weezer's got underrated, really cool solos that serve the song.

All right, Stage AE just started their $30 all-in deal, and that's a pretty killer deal. It's while supplies last, though, so I just wouldn't hesitate too long. That started this morning. So $30 all-in for the Clarks, their show. Young the Giant was on this list. I want to go to that one. ICP. Okay. Faygo might cost more than these tickets. Okay, $30 all in, not a bad deal. And go to their Instagram if you want to just see the very comprehensive list.

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right, hopefully you got some discounted tickets for a lot of the Live Nation shows. There were a lot of Starlake and Roxy and Theater shows on the list, and that just ran out like late last night. But going on now is the Stage AE deals. $30 all in for a bunch of different shows. If you go to their Instagram, Stage AE, you know, it'll lead you through all the eligible shows, which just went on sale this morning at 10 a.m. And I know it is while supplies last, so just don't hesitate too long.

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It's Stacey. Thanks for hanging out. So next on SNL, May 9th, host Matt Damon with Noah Kahan as the musical guest.

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It's Stacy. Thanks for hanging out. And in theaters, if you're going to go catch a movie, I mean, Super Mario Galaxy movie, still doing really well. That one's for the kids. Do not mix it up with the new horror movie. Terribly terrifying, awful thumbnails. Hokum, which is with Adam Scott in that one. But finally in theaters 20 years later, The Devil Wears Prada 2.

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Well, start by driving slower and lightening your load. And also, sorry, you might get a little sweaty, shutting the AC off in your car. Gives new meaning to running on fumes.

105.9 The X, Pittsburgh's rock and alternative. It's Stacey with you. Now, earlier this morning at 10 a.m., they had the on sale for the $30 all-in tickets at Stage AE. There's a lot of shows on here. So, I mean, the Clark's on here, Young the Giant, Mount Joy, Dance Gavin Dance, Hot Mulligan, Passion Pit. There's a lot. Rainbow Kitten Surprise. So, full list. If you go to Stage AE on their Instagram, you can click through. Get your $30 all-in tickets. And good luck. So I'll catch you guys tomorrow at 1800. Grace and peace to you. It's 21 Pilots, boy.

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1: Halfway through the week, but a ton of new music to take us into basically the weekend. Thursday counts, right? It's Alex Mack. I want to get you in front of a bunch of new songs tonight. I'm talking new Modest Mouse. We have Jack White on the show. Some bands I really want to get you in front of called In Color and Temper City, plus Violet Grohl, who's got some shows coming up. We're going to do the new Muse and Dirty Heads, Sublime, all coming up on Emerging Alt. But let's kick it off with new Young the Giant. The song's called Different Kind of Love.

1059 The X, Pittsburgh's rock and alternative. The new Muse, that was Picking Dragons Pockets on Emerging Alt. My name's Alex Mack. Really excited for Jack White and his tour coming up. I like the no phone policy. I think more bands and artists need to do that because it just kind of keeps you in the moment. And like, I didn't grow up with an iPhone, so it's kind of annoying to me to watch an entire show, you know, through somebody trying to get an Instagram story. I don't know, maybe that makes me old, but I'm here for it, especially seeing this one live coming up. It's new Jack White called God and the Broken River.

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1: This is Emerging Alt.
0: None other than Jack White. That was God in the Broken Ribs here on Emerging Alt. My name's Alex Mack. Let me know what you thought. Or if you want to chime in about his no-phone policy I was just talking about, would love to hear your opinion on that. Maybe you want to talk about Modest Mouse. We had their new one. And Young and Giant kicking off the show. So chime in. Be a part of the show. You can send me a talkback on our free iHeartRadio app. Just tap the little microphone button. 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Hit send. 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

105.9 The X. That was Temper City. Song's so good. It's called Self Aware. This is Emerging Alt, your new music show, which is pretty cool for me, too, honestly, getting to introduce you to some bands and songs you might not have heard of yet. This band, In Color, has started to really blow up. I saw them, like, on a tiny little stage, just in front of a few people, and I was looking on their Instagram story. They're, like, selling out shows now. I think they're going to be huge, honestly. This song is the first song I heard from them. They got me hooked on them. It's called Headlights.

105.9 The X, Pittsburgh's rockin' alternative. That was Violet Grohl. The song's called Thumb here on Emerging Alt. My name's Alex Mack. Biba Doobie up next with an awesome feature. I love it when two artists I love do a song together. And especially when I feel like it makes so much sense. Like Biba Doobie doing this one with the Marias. I was like, oh yeah, that's perfect. Decide for yourself though. I love this song. It's called All I Did Is Dream of You.

Pittsburgh's Rock and Alternative 105.9 The X. New from the Temper Trap. It's giving up air here on Emerging Alt, your new music show. I'm Alex Mack. I've just sort of accepted the fact that I'm going to be so broke this year. Dude, there are so many insane tours happening with all these, you know, new releases. We've got a new Muse album on the way. Obviously, they're going to go on tour. The Wow Signal North American tour with Temper Trap, who we just heard as one of the supporting artists. So get to hear them and this new Muse. It's called Be With You. It's

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1: Sublime, the new one, Until the Sun Explodes on Emerging Alt. Also going to be the title track of that new record we're getting in just about a month. Very excited for that. This band called Bridget Calls Me Baby, I'm so stoked on. I'm seeing them this coming Monday. So if you have any questions, you know, for them, you know, you can let me know. I'll be happy to ask them. Also look out for some content at Alex Mack Live for that. But stoked to hear this one live. It's called Slumber Party.

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6: What is up? 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
3: Gina Grad is here. We've got Seabass. 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
7: Hey.
3: Morgan, our associate producer. Vaughn, our video producer. Dumbass Tyler. Not quite sure exactly how to title him.
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4: General assistant?
3: 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Jack of all trades.
6: 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Eater.
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3: 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We've got Menji. 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Got a couple throwback stories, some comebacks in the news.
4: All right.
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4: 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Yeah.
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4: Whoa.
3: For Toy Stories. Okay, they don't do this anymore.
4: That's awesome.
7: I didn't know they stopped.
4: But I kind of didn't know they stopped either.
7: I thought that was...
3: Well, cereals that have kids' toys in them would you be getting at this point in your life, Greg?
4: Probably zero.
7: Yeah, but I thought they still just did like a sticker or something. Like there wasn't a toy, but there's something
6: lame, like that's a temporary tattoo.
7: That's not what we want.
3: Yeah. Do they still do the prizes in Cracker Jack boxes?
7: Cracker Jack.
6: It's just like a sticker.
7: A ring
6: or
7: tattoo.
6: Again.
3: Yeah.
4: That was exciting as a kid, the toy.
3: But, we used to dump all the cereal out, and then you try to put the cereal back in the box and it would make it like swell up like a snake that had a rat in its belly.
7: Yeah, it never went back right.
3: You can never get the box to sit the same way.
7: Yeah, we tried.
3: All right, adults will get to relive the nostalgia because the toys are figures, trading cards, movie ticket promos. Some of the cereals even feature the old school collectible spoons.
4: Oh, that rules.
3: The cereals are going to have pretty much all the Kellogg stuff. So Fruit Loops, rip. Frosted Flakes, rip.
6: Nice.
3: Corn Pop. I forgot about Corn Pops. Those are good.
6: Yeah.
7: Well, they're not very sugary.
3: Ooh, what about Honey Smacks?
4: Corn Pop.
7: Love Honey Smacks. So dig them.
4: Never had them.
3: Oh, they're so good.
7: Shout out,
3: never had Honey Smacks.
4: No.
3: Those puffed wheat.
6: Yeah.
3: They're so sweet.
4: No, I don't.
3: Puffed wheat.
4: And what was
3: so
4: the one? Not Corn Smacks. The one you
3: Corn
4: just,
3: Pops.
7: Corn Pops.
4: Corn Pop. I never had that.
7: They're not sweet. They're
4: really?
7: No, they're not.
8: Yes, they are.
3: Yes, they are.
7: No, they're not.
3: Corn Pops?
7: Oh, I'm thinking of Kix. Never mind.
4: Oh, yeah. Kix.
7: Yep.
3: Remember Kix? I still like Kix. They're slightly sweet.
6: Yeah,
7: but they're not like sugar cereal.
3: Yeah.
6: My mom was all about Raisin Bran, so that's pretty much all we had in the house.
3: Dude, this is the second time in a week we've gone deep on some cereal talk.
4: Do you remember Honeycomb?
7: Yeah. Honeycomb.
3: Apple Jacks, Corn Flakes, Rice Krispies, and if you want to see for yourself the boxes with the toys hidden inside, they're on the store shelves now nationwide.
6: Sweet.
3: Check it out.
4: See, this is a promotion I can say good job because it's not obnoxious.
3: No.
4: It is nostalgic.
7: Yeah.
3: Right.
4: You don't have to get it. And if you're getting cereal and it's in there and you don't care about it, throw it away.
7: Yeah.
3: Right.
4: So it's like, this is a good promo.
3: Let's see. Some other comeback stories. Throwback. The Motorola Razr is making a comeback.
7: Stop it.
8: Oh, that was my favorite phone of all time.
3: Yeah.
8: Pink
3: Razr. Let's see. They cost $1,899.
7: Okay, I'll get right on that.
3: It's a little bit more expensive than the old ones.
8: Yeah, a little bit.
3: The phone itself is either black or white. Rounded off edges, 10 millimeters thick, and the display is about 6.6 inches. Nice start, right, Gina?
7: Uh-huh.
4: Good.
3: 512 gigabytes of storage and features a 10W wired fast charging battery. So an 80-watt
4: fast
3: charging battery.
4: $1,800?
3: They're $1,900. $1,899.
7: Why?
4: How much do these cost to make, like, realistically,
7: $4?
4: Do you think?
6: Oh, they said, like, $4 or $5.
3: Yeah. But it's out. I mean, you can get that.
4: Are you kidding me?
3: Yeah, I don't know why you're still sitting here. You can get this right now.
6: Yeah. I mean,
8: yeah,
6: does it have
8: not
6: a
8: pink?
6: Yeah, but does it have a Nikon camera on it for that price?
3: I don't know.
4: Or diamonds?
3: I don't. Look it up. It's out now. Motorola Razr, R-A-Z-R. And then I hear finally, as the comebacks go, Pizza Hut's Book It reading promotion is making a triumphant return.
4: I don't remember this.
3: You don't remember the Pizza Hut?
8: You read a bunch of books. You got stickers on your thing, and you could turn that in at Pizza Hut for a personal pan pizza.
3: Yep.
4: Never heard of it.
3: It got kids to read.
8: It certainly did. Yeah.
4: How did they prove that you read anything?
3: Because you got the stickers.
8: Yeah, from school. Yeah,
3: from the school.
8: The teacher.
4: But would they sit and watch you read the book?
8: Well, you
4: That's
8: turn
4: what I'm saying.
8: In.
4: You say to your teacher, hey, I read it. Here's your sticker.
3: Well, the teachers, I'm sure, would maybe ask you about it. Or they would assign.
4: I would hope so.
3: Like, we would, I burned through some, you know, Beverly Cleary, Judy Blooms.
8: Yep.
3: Yeah, to get the stickers.
8: That personal
3: and then, again, this goes back to when Pizza Huts were dope.
8: Oh, you sit in there and they bring it to your table.
3: Yeah. It was cool.
8: The best.
3: Well, starting now, parents can enroll their students in the program and track their kids' summer reading through the Book It app. And from there, you set your kids' monthly reading goal. And the kids who read to their goals and meet those goals get a digital certificate redeemable for a free one-topping personal pan pizza from Pizza Hut.
4: Oh, nice.
3: I mean, this was big back in the day. They said over 7 million kids got involved.
8: Jeez. It was a big deal.
3: And Book It is hoping to create that same success. Social media loved the announcement. A lot of people saying it just brought back these fond memories when they did that back in the day.
8: Absolutely.
3: But we love that. And then we also love when they would do the Scholastic book fairs.
8: Oh, yeah. Nothing was better than the book fair.
3: Yeah, because they would tell you like a month or so before the book fair even happened, they send those flimsy newspaper-looking catalogs
8: Bring
3: out.
8: Bring your cash.
6: All I wanted was posters and the Guinness Book of World Records.
3: Guinness Book of World Records. Yeah. And every year, Topps had like a bound book of all the baseball cards from that year.
8: Yeah.
3: So they weren't the cards, but there were like pictures of every card every year.
8: And don't forget the Garfield scented erasers, books. Right, Sammy?
7: Oh, yeah.
3: Yeah, remember those long, skinny, like rectangle-shaped Garfield books?
8: Oh,
3: so they weren't very tall, but they were kind of,
4: I bought those. Right.
3: Oh, yeah, we bought those. And
6: I have something to admit, because they had posters in them. And Greg, I did get a Bon Jovi poster in third grade.
3: What's wrong with that?
5: 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We'll be right back. Right back. Right back. Woody Show. We'll be right back.
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0: I will get into the birthdays and your porno birthday here in a second. Anal addict today.
1: Oh, really?
2: Yeah.
0: Sweet. You'll like these titles, Gina.
3: Oh, I'm so excited.
0: Right. That's coming up.
1: We know this, quite a few anal addicts.
0: This makes me want to finish. The idea that Blake Lively reportedly got no money in her settlement with Justin Baldoni.
3: I'm okay with
4: Wasn't it like $200 million they were going for or something?
0: Dude,
4: crazy?
0: This whole thing stinks of a shakedown like nobody's business.
3: Yeah.
1: Well, I mean, whether she got zero or $10 million, it's not like she needs the money.
3: Right. No, she doesn't need the money. Tonight, but still.
0: These things, like, man.
4: There were so many different stories out of this.
0: But there was, like, such a public... They were trying to try this in the public, thinking that was going to help them out. And
4: Didn't go well.
0: There's some schadenfreude going on here. Yeah. The idea that she got nothing. She tried so hard.
3: Yeah, they both kind of lost.
0: To push that whole thing.
1: Yeah. What a waste of time.
0: So good for Justin Baldoni. Love hearing that. Dave Letterman is calling the CBS bosses lying weasels.
3: Oh, okay.
0: For saying they were only canceling Stephen Colbert for financial reasons.
3: Oh,
1: I mean, they're gonna save money without that show.
0: Well, yeah, they're gonna save money. They're gonna save money, number one, and it's gonna be interesting to see. I think over the.

0: birthday to Mr. Beast.
1: What?
0: I thought he was older for some reason. Mr. Beast is 28 years old today.
2: That can't be true.
3: Oh, I kind of thought he was younger.
2: I thought he was like 38.
0: No, I thought he was like closer to 40, honestly.
3: I thought he was like 25.
2: That's really crazy. Yeah.
1: I thought early 30s.
0: Really?
2: Damn. Yeah.
0: Alexander Ludwig from The Hunger Games and many other things, 34 today. Brecklin Meyer from Clueless and Road Trip is 52.
4: Breckenmeyer.
3: Sammy's Object of Lust.
4: Yes, yeah. I love him.
0: That's a him?
4: Yes.
0: Wow, I'm all turned around.
4: You know who Breckenmeyer is. Clueless. He's like the skater boy.
2: Yeah.
0: Clueless is right. A.D. Bryant from SNL, formerly of SNL, is 39. Tommy Fury, the fighter and reality TV star. He's got a fight coming up June 13th. He's 27 years old today. Amy Heckerling, the director behind two movies, including Clueless.
2: Speaking of Clueless.
0: And Fast Times at Ridgemont High, 72 today. WWE wrestler Kevin Owens is 42. Jake Bon Jovi, the son of Bon Jovi.
3: The legal woman.
0: Yeah, besides being a model and actor, he is also the layer of pipe to Millie Bobby Brown.
2: That's right.
3: Lucky.
0: 24 years old today. Eagle Eye Cherry, it's a throwback Thursday.
2: Love. So.
0: Remember that song, Save Tonight?
2: Save Tonight.
0: From the 90s. Also, yeah. Half-brother of Nina Cherry, if you remember the 1988 jam Buffalo Stance.
2: I always thought it was Nena.
3: It is.
0: And the Buffalo Stance.
3: Nena Cherry.
0: 58 years old today. And Tracy Lords. Now, this is one of the very few people to make that transition from porno actress to actual actress.
2: Yeah.
0: Well, was in Zach and Mary Make a Porno.
2: Well.
0: But still, yeah. Legit. Didn't she take her clothes off.
3: Wasn't she in a bunch of John Waters movies?
2: Oh, probably.
3: All the Tracy weird Lords movies.
0: It's 58 years old today, and your porno birthday is Anissa Kate. And today's birthday girl, she is a certified butt slut, Greg.
3: Wow, what has she done?
0: She has been sitting funny thanks to her work in... 1,447 fine films.
2: Good God, it's got to be falling out.
0: Including Anal Dementia, Volume 2.
3: Anal Dementia.
2: I forgot I just had anal.
0: She was in Butt Plug Pleasures, Volume 1.
1: Oh, jeez.
0: Anally Helping the Neighbor in Need.
3: How friendly.
0: She was fantastic in Slam It and a Slut, Volume 2. She was in Sex on the Edge of the Highway. Also, Anissa does Three Men in Front of Her Husband in a Parking Lot.
2: Oh, cool.
0: And then who could forget her unforgettable role in Anal Tennis Practice?
3: Oh, my. What the hell?
2: Is that when you shoot him out and they hit him out?
0: Anal Tennis Practice.
2: Sure.
3: Just say anything at that point.
0: That is Anissa
3: Anal
0: Kate.
3: Race Car Racing.
0: It was 39 years old today, and that's your porno birthday. Some butchered celebrity birthdays and a little Thursday look at what's happening around the world of entertainment. Here with The Woody Show. We're going to take a quick break. More Woody Shows next. Hey.
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0: that. You know what song's still stuck in my head?
1: What?
0: Talked about it toward the beginning of the hour, Scorpion's Winds of Change.
2: Because it rules. Yes.
0: Yeah, great song. I might have to jam that on the way home.
2: I know. Love that.
0: Yeah, that happens every once in a while. I get a song stuck in my head and I got to jam it on the way home.
2: Like over and over again.
1: And wasn't the big thing around it, like anti-Soviet Union kind of video? Like it was about the downfall of the Soviet Union or something like that.
2: Absolutely, yes.
0: Don't ruin it.
2: I remember that.
1: No, it was cool. Yeah. It made it cooler.
0: No, I'm saying, but I don't like when I find out the true meanings of songs. Like, it's kind of like this show. We always say, don't look up what we look like.
1: Yeah.
0: Like, it's better whatever you've imagined.
1: True. I'm not sure if it's about that or if it was just in the video, but I know there was some connection.
2: Yeah, well, I guess it was a big deal because they played at the Moscow Peace Festival.
1: Yeah, it's a good thing.
0: I believe it's like some kind of love song or something,
2: okay.
0: You know?
2: All
1: right.
0: Yeah, it's something nice, you know?
3: Yeah.
0: Yeah,
1: you want to think it's about banging.
0: Not about banging, but don't ruin the nostalgia. You know what I mean?
1: Oh, this like, accentuates the nostalgia.
0: Yeah, it's like when people,
2: like the Cold thing. War.
0: They talk about like Bruce Springsteen and Born in the USA. It's like, cool. You know what?
1: For a lot of people,
2: anti-American.
0: Let it be like a Go America thing for people. Like, you know, well, did you know?
2: Well, only listen to the hook, not the verse. Yeah.
0: Like, let people enjoy during the fireworks and stuff.
1: Right. This is a great thing.
2: Yeah.
0: Yeah. Let's see. Today, May 7th, it's World Password Day.
2: Okay. What? Don't know any of them.
1: World Password Day.
0: I never used to use the where it will remember your password, like on your phone, store in the keychain. I have to because
4: many things.
2: There's no other way.
0: Every stupid website's got a different requirement.
1: Mm-hmm. That's when we played Menace's game, log in or die.
0: Yeah.
1: If I had at that game had to have logged out of Instagram, I would have never gotten back in.
0: Yeah.
2: That would have been it.
0: Yeah, that would have been it.
1: I have no clue.
0: Yeah, you could have killed
1: my Instagram.
4: You would have died.
0: Yeah. I have this thing on my laptop still, and I've brought it to the attention of the people here at the radio station. This is my personal laptop, by the way.
1: Yeah.
0: I bought it. I own it. Uh-huh. It's not station issued. Mm-hmm. I do use it for work, but they don't seem to have any idea what this is. It requires me, as soon as I load it up, like start it up, boot it up, it's asking for like a PIN number that I got to set. It says your corporation requires I'm like for on my personal laptop because then there's a whole separate thing if when I go to log in for something with work where you have to put your work password in
2: two factor
0: and then and then we get those stupid text messages to two factor it in and then I'm in on that but like why are they setting a PIN that's required to change it changes so much. And you can't do anything you've used before, so it's constantly something different. I don't remember what the hell this is.
1: Forget it.
0: Yeah.
4: Just get a new one.
1: Look, you would think we work at the Pentagon.
0: Yeah, it's a radio station. What kind of state secrets are we holding here?
1: Unbelievable.
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1: And we go right to Gina Grad, who's standing by with the trending news headlines.
2: Delta Airlines is changing its in-flight snack and drink service. So, yeah, listen up if you're used to the luxury.
1: Well, no. Here's go ahead. Explain, and then I'll tell you why anybody who's complaining about this should just calm down.
2: Okay. Well, basically, if you're on a short flight, you're just not going to get much. Starting May 19th, flights under 350 miles, basically under an hour, you're not going to have any food or beverages. There's going to be no service for that in the main cabin or the comfort seats. However, if you book that full service and that first class, you might just get a little something. But on the flip side, Delta's actually upgrading service on longer flights. So anything 350 miles or over will now get full snacks and drinks across more seats instead of the limited express service they had going.
1: Okay, so here's why. You know, I don't want to hear because there's a number of times where it's been a very short flight that either you or whatever's been on, right? Mm-hmm. And they go, well, they couldn't even serve any drinks.
2: Yeah, you know why?
1: Because the whole flight's 1 hour. So by the time they take off, get up to 10,000 feet and can even begin, there's not even time to get you one drink. And I will say, are you an adult? It's a really short flight.
2: Bring a water.
1: Yeah, bring a water.
3: Normally, that would
1: like,
3: be my opinion.
1: Bring it. Like, if you can't hold your potty until, you know, you land. They don't really have, there's not enough time. You're not going to be sitting there having a meal or whatever. So, you know what this does? It cuts out all the people who are complaining about, I was on a flight and they didn't even bring around any drinks. So now they're making a policy that says, hey, anything under an hour, we're just not going to serve any drinks.
2: Or the worst when, like, they got drinks and then they didn't have time for my drink.
1: Exactly. It cuts out all that nonsense because people try to make such a big, well, I paid for blah, blah, blah, blah, blah, blah, and this is then what happens. All policies start because something happened.
4: The next to do this will be Southwest because I take a regular flight that's short and they're supposed to serve drinks and snacks, but they always have the excuse, it's going to be a bumpy flight.
2: Yeah,
4: so
2: turbulence.
1: Well, because if they're expecting turbulence and it takes X number of minutes to get from, you know, takeoff to cruising out 10,000 feet or whatever, cruising altitude before they're allowed to get up and start serving that stuff, and there's then some bumps, they know they're not going to get to everybody.
5: Right. Yeah. But they were, I mean, I was recently on a flight and I support this too, because I was just talking about this, how they claimed turbulence, but there wasn't any. And then the flight home on the same flight, they were rushing around, barely able to finish the food and drink service for everybody by the end. And I heard the flight attendants say to each other, we should have just skipped it. And so I'm in support of skipping it as long as everybody knows, like you said, get your water, get your snacks or whatever before you get on the plane because you're not getting any service. Yeah. Fair.
1: The flip side of that, if it's a flight that is over, now you're getting more than what you used to get.
2: Because they have all this extra Biscoff cookie stuff. Yeah.
3: The one simple solution is go back to how they used to do it. This is my opinion, because when you're paying this money for a flight, you should at least get a can of soda. So they used to come around with the cart and say, what do you want? Diet Coke. Boom. Here you go. Mm-hmm. Now they come down. What would you like to drink? Then they
2: order.
3: Go back to the galley, get a cup, put ice, pour it in, just hand over the can right then and there. They act like serving drinks takes 14 hours. And I need my tomato juice on a flight. That's my superstition.
2: Right.
4: I need it.
1: That's what you get?
3: Every flight since I've been probably 20, I order
1: tomato juice.
2: With a side of vodka?
3: No, just tomato juice.
4: Ew.
2: You're that guy. I always wondered who ordered tomato juice.
1: Same.
2: Wow. Okay.
1: Gross.
3: Delicious.
2: Well,
3: and it keeps you safe on a flight.
2: I didn't realize that. Right. Okay. The presidential fitness test is being brought back after years of getting phased out.
1: The shuttle run.
2: Yeah, it started in the 50s.
3: and those pegboards that you had to
2: have. Yes, and it's a really interesting reason it started in the 50s. They realized kids were falling behind on their physical fitness right when the Cold War was brewing. So they needed kids, you know,
3: in fighting
2: shape. Exactly. Well, the test became the school staple, measured strength, endurance, agility, and the top performers earned awards. That was the best part. So it was later replaced during Obama's era with a program that focused more on overall health and not competition. But now it's returning.
1: Because they didn't want anybody to feel bad about themselves.
2: Exactly. Mm-hmm. But
4: you should.
2: It's a big push to get kids in shape. But supporters say it builds discipline, but critics think it's overly competitive.
1: Okay, whatever. So the presidential fitness test was a 1 mile run, sit-ups, push-ups, and then the shuttle run.
2: What's a shuttle run?
1: So we used to have the erasers from the blackboards. I'm not sure what they're using now. And it would be like, they do like baseline drills, like for basketball, I know, the tennis, different things.
2: Like
1: where it's
2: back
1: like a
2: and
1: lot
2: forth.
1: Of stop and start stuff. Oh, yeah. So you would start at like, say, the baseline, right? And then they have like some erasers at the free throw line and you run back to the baseline and then go back to half court, grab the other eraser and then run it all the way back.
6: Suicides.
2: Yeah.
1: Same type of thing.
6: Yeah.
1: Right. But that was the shuttle run.
6: Okay.
1: In the presidential fitness test. And then it was pull-ups, push-ups, sit-ups. This one guy, by the way, 22-year-old guy in Virginia, world record in 24 hours, he did 12,412 pull-ups.
6: Nice.
2: How?
1: Couldn't do one.
2: Does he not have legs?
3: Zero.
4: All right.
3: That's negative 10.
1: The previous record, he beat that by 67 pull-ups.
2: That's insane.
3: Good God.
2: Damn. I always crushed at sit-ups. I can't do one pull-up.
4: For $1,000, other than Vaughn, because I've seen him do it, is the rope climb. Do you think any of us can do the rope climb?
1: Any Morgan? Of us? Maybe Sammy.
3: Morgan could.
6: Sammy might be able to because she's so light.
1: She's light.
5: Mm-hmm. I could do it when I was younger. I mean, I crushed at the presidential fitness test.
4: Oh, really?
5: I loved it. So taking it away. Well,
4: right.
5: I was
4: now
5: because
4: we're getting a little...
5: you only had to hit certain milestones, right? And I hit them every time.
1: I think you just had to do it. And then they put you in a percentile.
3: Yeah, yeah. Like,
1: whatever percentile.
6: Even a mile, it was like you had to do it in 16 minutes or something.
2: Yeah.
6: Like what?
1: You just had to... You had to participate in it.
2: Yeah.
1: It's not like if you didn't accomplish it.
3: Stuff, well, but yeah, you didn't have to.
1: Yeah.
2: But they did give awards back in the day. That was the fun
1: part. Of course.
2: Yeah.
3: Right. My award shelf was empty.
1: Competition's good, man. In all things, competition in business, competition, you know, like it pushes you to be better.
2: Well, that's what's going on, Woody.
1: All right. Thank you very much, Gina Grad.
2: You got it.
1: We'll take a quick break. More Woody shows next. Hang on.
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0: 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It is the Woody Show.
1: Yeah.
0: Thank you for being here. Give us some valuable time today. My name is Woody. That is Greg Gorey.
2: Hey, Wood.
0: We got Menace.
1: What is up?
0: Junior
1: Hi.
0: Grad.
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0: 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All right, so are there things that you make when you, making something to eat or whatever that you do that you don't really follow the instructions and prepare it the way it was intended? Because, and Menace, you're going to have something to say about this.
1: All right.
0: This woman has people talking about how to make Kraft mac and cheese.
1: Oh, whoa. Really?
0: Okay. Because the instructions on the side of the box, she's reading those, and it calls for 4 tablespoons of butter. And she's wondering, quote, and in fact, here's a little clip from her video that she posted. She couldn't believe it.
4: Who actually puts 4 tablespoons of butter in 1 box of macaroni?
0: She thinks it's too much.
1: I would think it was too little.
0: Okay. So she says that's way too much.
1: Yeah.
0: She puts less.
1: Mm.
0: And according to the comments, everyone puts in at least the 4 tablespoons of butter.
1: Yeah, of course.
0: So she is the weirdo. She says it tastes better with less butter.
3: Okay. Yeah.
0: Menace uses only butter.
2: Yeah. Only butter.
1: And only butter, no milk.
0: Now, here's something I saw in the comments that I thought was interesting. I'd not seen this before. There are some people that say they add mayonnaise to it.
3: Oh, that's horrible.
2: That might be good.
1: I've heard about that, but, you know.
0: I'd be willing to try it.
2: I'd try
1: my recipe, straight butter.
2: I definitely use less butter than it says to. And then I noticed, too, that the Kraft mac and cheese regular is way better than the thick and creamy.
3: Oh, yeah, I agree
0: with that,
1: way
0: too.
1: Way better. OG.
0: Greg makes the Trader Joe's Mandarin Orange Chicken.
2: Yes.
0: He adds fresh chopped garlic, and then he'll put some sesame seeds
2: over the top
0: on top to make it more
2: restaurant-y.
1: Okay.
2: And green onion to make it look better.
0: Yeah. Like when I make ramen, like the package, not the ones that are in the styrofoam cup, like the cup of noodle. No, I'm talking about like the ramen in the package.
2: In the pot, yeah.
0: I'll boil the ramen noodles, but then I'll take the noodles out of the water, put it in a bowl, add just a little bit of water, and only half the seasoning packet.
3: I don't know anyone who uses all of it.
2: That's true.
0: See, that's too much.
3: Yeah, that's
0: just straight salt.
2: It is.
1: Yeah.
2: I also add an egg to ramen.
0: Oh, that sounds good.
2: Drop an egg in there. It boils it up.
1: Fancy.
0: What do you make that that differs from the instructions on the package? Do you have any like a mayonnaise and Kraft mac and cheese kind of tip for us?
2: I'm going to try that.
0: Hit us up on the text over to 22987. But less butter, that ain't it, girl.
3: That's crazy.
1: Shut up.
0: It is the Woody Show, 105.9 The X.

0: Welcome back.
1: Hi.
2: What's up?
0: Welcome. Time for another original Woody Show trademark copyright game.
3: Okay.
0: This one's called Who Sits Shotgun?
3: Okay.
0: And I got some audio from this video. This dude and his girlfriend and his mom are getting in a car. The girlfriend decided to sit front seat. Mm-hmm. Mom's like,
1: Hell
0: no. And gets into it with the girlfriend about it. Tells her to get her ass in the back.
2: Really?
0: Oh, yeah.
2: And the boyfriend's driving.
0: The boyfriend is driving.
1: And these are adults.
0: These are adults. So it's the boyfriend, his mom, mm-hmm. and then the girlfriend.
3: Mm-hmm.
0: Okay. Who gets the front seat? Here's their little squabble here.
4: I'm not sitting in the back seat. You need to get out. You're sitting in the back seat. You gonna sit in the back seat today? You need to get out. I'm not sitting in the back seat.
5: It's not that deep. Just sit in the back seat.
4: Okay, no. Y'all not married anyway, honey. We're just going somewhere. You act like you
2: got to
4: sit in the back seat forever. Okay, bye.
2: That's weird. I mean, in a normal situation, yeah, the mother would always sit in the back seat, unless it was like
3: really?
2: A super
3: no.
2: small.
3: Really?
0: Nope, that's not
3: absolutely
0: how it goes. According
3: not.
0: To what I'm gathering from online.
2: Is the etiquette is the mom?
0: Yes.
3: Of course.
0: Yeah, the older person.
2: Really?
0: Whoever's
2: yes.
0: older gets the front seat.
2: It's not like I made like the rule. Like
0: no.
2: they always like go into the back seat. Never.
0: Yeah.
3: No.
2: It was never been a discussion.
0: It's like you're supposed to give up. You're supposed seat. To give up a seat on a bus for an older or train
2: yeah,
0: for an
2: that,
0: older person.
2: That,
0: so
2: do.
0: It goes. I think that goes along with the same thing.
3: You
0: now
3: my offer.
0: My question is: you're in that situation. You in this case are the boyfriend. All right, Greg. You're driving.
1: Yes.
0: It's Mario
1: and my mom
0: and your mom.
1: My mom's sitting in back. She. Prefers it, I think, unless I've been wrong my whole
0: life.
1: Let's
0: say she doesn't prefer it.
3: Yeah.
0: She
3: want
0: that's the argument here.
1: I would absolutely let her sit up front, and so would
0: tell
1: Mario.
0: But,
1: oh, yeah.
0: Let's
3: but what if Mario is pissed about it?
0: You're missing the whole point of the argument.
1: If this was the exact same scenario
0: you have
1: they
0: to make
1: were
0: the
1: arguing
0: call.
1: Over.
0: You have to make the call who sits in the front seat. They both want the front seat. Your mom
1: they
0: and
1: both
0: Mario both want
1: it.
0: The front seat. Who sits in the front?
1: Mom.
0: I agree.
3: Yeah. Mom. Every time.
2: I'd be like, I'll sit in the back.
0: Nope, but that's not an option.
1: You're driving.
0: For the sake of spirit of the argument, that's not the
1: you're
0: option.
1: Driving.
3: Mom's
1: got
3: to sit in front.
2: Then we're not going anywhere. No, I'm just like, I.
0: Well, what's funny is that the mom ended up getting in her own car and then just drove and met them at the.
3: Yeah. Well, at least she's not
0: going.
3: Petty.
1: Okay, opposite, a different hypothetical. You, Woody, your wife, and her parents who are visiting. You're going out. Who's sitting up front?
0: Typically, my father-in-law will sit up front.
1: Oh, really?
0: Yeah, he'll sit up front with me. My wife and her mom will sit in the back and, you know, hen it up.
1: In my house, if there's four of us, it's me and Mario up front, parents in back.
2: Yeah.
3: As long as they've got a
2: buddy.
3: Same.
2: But it's never like a discussion. It's just automatically we walk to the car and
1: no
2: one
1: really?
2: Picks their seat.
1: And
2: right.
1: as a passenger, I prefer to be in the back.
0: Fellas, if you're married and you have a daughter, mm-hmm. here's a question. Your mom, your wife, your daughter, rank them.
1: Whoa.
0: Who comes first?
6: Is that a front seat thing? Or
0: no,
6: just
0: not front seat, just in general. Who comes first?
3: Rank
0: daughter.
2: Power rankings?
0: Daughter.
1: I would.
0: Daughter. Yeah.
3: Aw, that's.
0: Yeah. Well, but she's,
2: what situation, though? You're just
0: saying.
2: Just
0: in general. Like, my wife's a grown woman. The daughter.
3: Yeah.
0: Okay. I think as a dad, I think
3: that's
0: moms,
3: very
0: would,
3: sweet.
0: Moms would choose, you know,
3: son
0: husband,
2: is,
0: father.
2: Yeah.
0: It's got to be the son.
2: The husband's dead last on all that. Like, I would even.
0: Of course.
2: Yeah, parents over husband, everything.
0: I saw that and I was like, man, I don't. That's. Yeah. See, daughter is easy. That's an easy number one for
3: and
0: me.
3: And then what?
0: That's tough. That's the tough part. I guess, what are we talking about?
3: I mean, that's the question.
2: Yeah.
3: You just said in general.
2: Yeah, what's this?
1: Yeah, it's your question.
3: Yeah.
1: Answer it.
0: No, I know. And I've looked at it. This has been sitting here in the studio for 3 weeks. I glanced at it thinking I'm going to bring it up. I'm going to bring this up at some point.
2: Talking power
0: but now that
2: rankings.
0: We're talking about this front seat business.
3: Well, it's
0: it got me thinking about this one because, all right, let's get in.
3: But like you and I
0: your
3: have
0: mom, your wife, your daughter.
3: We have a mutual friend who would absolutely say wife because he's like the foundation of the family.

0: and the wife.
1: Okay.
2: Yeah. I think times have changed.
1: I agree with a lot of that. I guess because we're talking in a general sense, not anything specific. There are times where I'm like, I tell my mom, you're wrong.
3: Mm-hmm.
1: Yeah. I'm not one of those guys that's like, okay, whatever you say, mom.
3: Mommy.
1: Like, yeah, I will tell my mom. I've gotten into it with my mom. Like, I went off
3: mm-hmm.
1: a number of times where I'm like, you are dead wrong. You're sounding crazy. Blah, blah, blah, blah, blah. I've done the same with my wife. You know, so it depends on the situation of who. But I think in general, overall, daughter number one, wife, mom.
3: I think my mom,
1: if I'm looking at it from a general standpoint, I would think and I would hope my mom would understand.
3: Would she?
1: Mm. I think she would. I think she would.
3: But when you get married, that's your new nuclear family or whatever. Like you got to take care of your wife.
1: Because on a day-to-day basis. You know, so day-to-day basis.
4: Okay, that's
1: it. Was your mom until a certain point?
4: Yeah,
1: and then as you move forward in life, and now you're running things, with this other person.
3: It's hard though, because as a daughter, it's like, don't try and get between me and my mom. You know, that's my mom. So, like, I she moves up in the power ranking. I don't know if that's like daughter mom.
4: Well, I want to ask.
1: I'm against the blind loyalty thing.
3: Really?
1: Like, yeah, like where the mom can never be wrong. Like, you know,
3: she could be wrong.
1: I'm saying, if it's my wife and I, and it's something with her mom, and the mom's clearly in the wrong. This is a hypothetical. And I go, your mom's totally wrong. If she's just going to blindly defend, that's dumb.
3: You can't say that about my mom. Yeah. Only I can say that about
1: I'll tell you when, you know, I'm like, you know what? My mom's being totally paranoid.
3: Yeah.
1: You know, my mom gets paranoid about, like, thinking that there's, like, some kind of conspiracy against, you know, well, I think she thinks that nobody's thinking that way. I promise you, you've made this thing into a whole thing. You sound nuts.
3: But when you're talking about power rankings, maybe you're talking about...
1: It's not power rankings per se. I guess it is in a weird way.
3: But when you're talking about that, you're probably talking about, like, who do you take care of the most?
1: Daughter, wife,
3: yeah,
1: mom.
3: Yeah.
1: Fellas, what did you...
0: It's like Woody's mom. Happy Mother's Day. You're number three.
5: 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We will be right
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1: Woody Show.
2: All right, text coming over. We were discussing a couple things. Who gets the front seat? There was that battle between this mom and her son's girlfriend. They were getting in the car and got into an argument about who got to sit up front.
3: That important.
2: We discussed that. We got everybody's take on that. And then it reminded me, I had this other question. It's been staring at me for the last, it's been on a piece of paper here in the studio for the last few weeks. All right, fellas, who are married and have a daughter. Your mom, your wife, your daughter, who comes first in your life? And we kind of all, you know, broke it down. And I finally came up with my answer. Daughter, one. Wife, then mom.
4: Or mom.
2: No knock on mom.
5: Yeah.
6: But you know, gotta pick.
2: But yeah, in the spirit of the discussion. Yeah. So, 209 texting over. My wife came before our kids. She comes first and sits in front with me.
6: Aw.
2: Okay. Good. Speaking of who comes first, somebody else texted over. F, Mary, kill.
6: Oh.
5: Okay.
6: What? Okay.
2: F, Mary, kill. Your mom, your wife, your daughter?
6: Yeah, there's only two wrong answers.
2: You guys are sick.
3: Yeah, that is.
2: So that came over on the text. I'm like, oh my God, that's impossible. Then I thought more about it.
5: Okay.
6: Oh God.
2: It's not as difficult as I thought.
6: Tread lightly.
2: If you if you have to go with in the spirit of the question.
6: Gun to the head.
2: In the spirit of the question, F, Mary, kill, your mom, your wife, your daughter. Here's how I think it should play out.
5: Okay.
2: You marry your daughter.
6: Yeah.
2: Because you can have a sexless marriage. Most marriages are.
5: Okay.
2: All right. Okay.
6: Aww.
3: Right.
2: And eventually,
6: it's called a lavender marriage. Kid,
3: they sometimes say that, like, Mom, I'm going to marry you someday.
6: They totally do.
2: Yeah.
3: All they do.
2: Right. So you marry the daughter. You F your wife because there's no way you're going to do anything sexual with your mom.
6: Yeah, you F your wife by default.
3: Yeah, this is a very easy question.
2: That's what I'm saying. I think when I really stopped and thought about it, I'm like, this is a little bit way easier than I thought it was going to be. Mm-hmm.
6: Don't think
2: that makes the most sense.
6: Yeah.
2: And if you have anything else, you're sick.
3: Yeah.
6: Oh, wait, you got to finish it off. You got to say it.
2: You got to kill a mom.
6: There you go.
2: Oh, not, but again, in the spirit of the argument, right, no offense.
5: Or Mother's Day.
3: Happy Mother's Day. You're number three and you're getting killed.
2: In fact, somebody brought that up on the text. You guys are disgusting.
6: Yeah.
2: How dare you?
5: Gross.
2: God, what the hell's wrong with his audience?
5: But did we get like a current, I know we brought it up, but did we get a current power rankings though? Like, I know that's gun to the head, but like current power rankings in your life, like who's number one? Your wife, daughter, mom, like who's making you the happiest, basically?
2: Who's making you the happiest?
5: Yeah, yeah, our power rankings.
2: Dude, don't.
5: Who's the best?
2: Why do you got to choose violence? I'm choosing not to engage in that. Okay. I've already answered enough tough questions.
5: All right.
2: I didn't F, Mary, kill mom, wife, daughter.
0: Yeah, this is the Woody Show.
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0: And 25.9 The X, Pittsburgh's rock and alternative. 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
1: That's yeah. 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
0: 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Over to 22987. More Woody Show here in a moment. First, look around town, see what's happening today. We got Greg Gorey there at the Pittsburgh News Desk.
2: Well, there's a big move for Breeze Airways at Pittsburgh International. So just days after Spirit pulled out, Breeze swooped in and they announced their first ever international flights from Pittsburgh with nonstop service to Cancun and Punta Cana.
0: Oh, hell yeah.
2: Red.
0: I'll take that flight to Cancun right now. I like Breeze.
3: Yeah,
0: I've flown them a couple different times.
3: Yeah,
4: it's always been good.
0: Yeah, I liked them. I liked them a lot. The plane was nice. At least I've been on two Breeze flights out of Pittsburgh, and both were very nice planes.
4: Great.
2: That's good to hear.
0: And it was cool and had no issues, no problems.
3: Super affordable.
0: Yeah, it was good.
2: And they're also adding Vero Beach, Florida. The new flights start rolling out this fall and winter, and it's just another sign that our airport is adding more vacation destinations.
0: Love it. It's definitely on the glow
2: up. Thank you.
4: Yeah.
2: Yeah, for sure.
0: New terminal, a lot more flights to more places.
4: Yeah.
2: Loving it.
0: Good times.
2: Also, if you've ever screamed at a pothole or maybe nearly gotten killed crossing a street or wondered why it takes 3 days to get through the Liberty Tunnel, the city would like to hear from you. Pittsburgh has launched this big transportation survey, and they're asking people how we get around, what drives us crazy. Officials say they're trying to figure out where to focus future improvements for walking and biking and public transit, traffic safety, stuff like that. The survey will run through August, and there are some freebies involved. Gift cards and raffles and stuff like that for people who fill out the survey. So get involved. Let them know it's driving you nuts. And that's what's going on, Wood.
0: All right, what about the Pittsburgh forecast, Sammy?
5: Cloudy today with a high of 61, and tomorrow mostly cloudy with a high of 62. And right now we're on our way to 54 degrees by 10 o'clock this morning here at 105.9 The X.
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5: You're welcome. 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Thank you for being here. Thank you for giving us some of your time. Phones are open, 877-44-WOODY. 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Look for us there, at The Woody Show. So Chipotle's CEO, people are talking about this, responding to complaints about portion sizes, which Greg complains about all the time.
9: Quite often.
5: But not necessarily at Chipotle. You don't really go to Chipotle.
9: No.
5: But like when you would go to Panda Express, he's been bitching about Panda Express and Subway for years.
9: I still go to both.
5: You still go to Subway?
9: Yeah, I mean, not frequently.
5: God, I haven't been to a Subway.
9: They're just so damn convenient.
8: They're everywhere.
9: They're just everywhere.
5: It's been at least 5 years, I would say, since I've been to a Subway. I mean,
9: it's probably been about a year.
7: It's been over 10 for me.
9: The sandwiches I find big enough, it's just they're teeny, teeny cheese.
8: And the triangle cheese.
9: And then they put the olives on, and then they actually reach back into the sandwich to take about two slices off and throw it back into the thing. Like, oh, yeah, I would have bankrupted the whole company with those two olive slices.
5: Yeah, so the Chipotle thing, because customers were complaining that the, you know, portions are smaller, inconsistent, while at the same time the prices keep going up, like everything.
9: Yeah.
5: So Chipotle CEO, his name is Scott Boatwright, and he was doing this interview, and this is what he said in that interview.
10: It has always been our brand ethos, and it is still to this day. We serve big, beautiful bowls and burritos. No questions asked.
11: So you're not skimping people.
10: Like, we are not. If you want more, you should ask for a little more. I promise you. There's never a team member on that line is going to say no to you. We will continue to put heaping spoonfuls of food in bowls and burritos. I tell my team all the time, put as much food in that bowl and burrito as you possibly can. I want the consumer to tell you it's too big.
5: Now, here's the thing.
8: Yeah,
9: it's never too big.
7: Dog.
5: Well, I mean, remember the first time you had a Chipotle burrito?
7: Uh-huh.
5: Like, damn, that's big.
8: Yeah.
5: This thing's huge.
9: Mm-hmm.
5: Now you just got used to it. And that's what happens. You get accustomed to a certain thing. And so if they change it, it's going to be noticeable. Of course, they're going to give you more. The question is, are they going to charge you now for like a double portion?
8: That's what I'm saying. Of course, it's going to say like EC, like extra chicken.
5: Yeah,
8: they're going to write it on there.
5: They're never going to tell you, no, you can't have some more.
8: Yeah.
5: But like, is it more? Are you going to get more for the standard portion price?
8: Yeah.
5: Or are they going to upsell you on that?
8: Slyly left that out.
7: Also, isn't there franchisees? Like,
5: I don't know. I don't know how Chipotle works. Are those franchised?
8: There has to be a standard.
7: I think there is some because I think I met a listener that owns one.
8: Yeah, but I'm sure they have to follow, you know, universal rules. Like, for they can't just give like as much as they want.
7: Yeah.
5: Nope. Chipotle is not a franchise.
7: It's not. Hmm.
5: Nope. The company owns and operates all of their more than 3,200 plus restaurants to get strict control over food quality, company culture, their ethos. He said it right there.
9: Love that word. Yeah.
7: Yeah. What is that? What's that even mean?
9: It's like the new buzzword.
5: An operational consistency.
9: Like it's our belief. It's our ethos.
7: Maybe I meant like a regional manager or something.
5: Where'd Morgan go?
8: This seems like a
5: mission for Morgan. A Morgan mission or a Seabass mission.
7: To see how much extra they can get.
5: With the standard.
8: Yeah.
5: Like price.
7: Yeah.
5: All right. So here's your assignment if you're up for it. I'll buy, you fly.
8: Okay.
5: Just go to a Chipotle today at some point and go down the line and, you know, ask them whatever it is, ask for more.
8: Okay.
9: More meat.
5: And then they go, I want just the regular, you know, I don't want the double portion.
8: No.
5: For that price, I want like the regular bowl price.
8: See how much they give me.
5: Yeah. Because the guy just said they'll never tell you no.
9: Yeah, he tells his team to put as much as they can in the bowl.
5: But
8: it's
5: I want the test.
8: Okay.
5: I want the test, like how much more will they give you
8: and charge you
5: before they charge you more.
8: Yeah. Okay, perfect. Because there was a guy in front of me at Chipotle that was so obnoxious. He was like a teenager and he was like, a little more chicken. He was like, tell you what, I promise you got this like from his dad. He's like, I want you to keep piling it on until you think you're going to get fired. Like, okay, okay, cool guy.
5: Right, yeah, hilarious. You don't need to be a dick about
8: don't
5: it.
8: Don't be that guy.
5: But we're just testing the policy.
8: Yeah, exactly.
5: So,
0: more, please.
5: Yeah, this is what the guy said.
8: Please.
5: Now, what you can do is when they say, well, I don't know, you start playing.
10: It has always been our
5: turn, turn the phone around and just hold it up to him.
10: Big, beautiful bowls and burritos.
5: I want a big, beautiful bowl or burrito, whatever we're going for here.
10: Questions asked.
3: So you're not skimping people.
10: Like, we are not.
5: No questions asked.
10: You want more? You should ask for a little more.
5: Oh, so ask for a little more.
8: Okay.
5: What does that mean?
8: Well,
5: a little more.
8: Ask like again, like, oh, good. And can I have a little
0: a
8: more?
0: Little more
8: yeah.
0: A little
7: more. Be like, isn't this your boss?
0: Yeah. I love that. Like, I'm going to have it ready.
5: Well, it's like those videos that you see where people say, I'm just going to keep asking for, you know, they come around. Would you like some pepper on the salad?
8: Uh-huh.
5: And it's just like this
9: never told them to stop.
5: Crazy amount. Like it's like a pile of pepper on top of the salad. Or, and to the waiter's going, are you serious? Or they bring that little cheese shredder
8: the
5: thing
8: grinder.
5: Around. No, a little bit more.
9: Yep.
5: No, a little bit more.
8: Yeah.
5: No, please, a little bit more. And the guy's like, are you serious?
9: Oh, yeah. I want
7: now,
9: the whole
7: this
9: block.
7: This has always been an issue with Greg, and never me or Woody or anybody else, but...
9: At Panda?
7: Yeah, at Panda. But,
9: every texter agrees.
5: I've always gotten great portions at Panda.
7: But my buddy, and you should try this, because my buddy, he kind of like agrees with you, Greg, and he always had a strategy. So when they're starting to like pour things into the container... He starts talking to them to distract them.
8: Ooh.
7: So they keep on going.
0: That's good.
9: I'll try that.
7: Yeah.
9: Our former Woody Show employee, Randy, used to work at Panda.
7: Yeah,
9: and
7: but
9: he 1,000% agrees.
7: Yeah, but
9: like,
7: I
9: mega
7: do,
9: stingy.
7: Dude, I do agree with the Panda that he worked at.
9: And with Panda that I go
7: at
9: to.
7: At that location.
9: I've often wanted to tell them, look, I will pay you whatever it takes. Just put more. It's so tiny.
5: Because I go to Chipotle a lot. As long as it's not the meat, you can put a lot on there.
8: Oh.
0: But that's besides.
5: I'm known as the cheese guy because I tell them more and more cheese until they can barely close the lid to the bowl.
0: Well, I'm going to do both. I'm going to do toppings and meat, right?
8: Yeah.
0: That's what the CEO is saying.
8: Yeah. Mm-hmm.
0: You want more meat, you get it.
7: Now, I haven't gone to Chipotle in a long time.
0: Chipotle.
5: Hey, that's one of his words.
7: Yeah.
0: Oh, okay.
7: And the bowl, I would always order double meat, but I had to pay for it.
0: Right.
8: Yeah.
0: They charge you.
5: I also had Chipotle bowl for lunch yesterday. It was super mega loaded without asking.
8: Ooh.
5: I was able to eat half and save the rest for dinner.
8: I love doing that.
5: Pussy.
0: Question, do I have to save it to bring it in the next day to prove y'all
5: no,
0: this is what I got?
8: Believe
0: or can
8: you?
0: Just eat it.
9: You deserve to eat it.
5: Just like, well, try to get like some video and
0: picture.
5: Audio. Like do that whole thing. Like
0: show
5: like
0: a little proof.
5: Not like no morgasms required.
8: I'm marching again.
5: But just like, you know, like you do for those kind of things, like just to see, we'll test it out just to see what they say and go to a random one.
0: Okay.
5: You know, just to pick a random Chipotle.
0: Which one wouldn't be random is my question.
8: Yeah.
5: I don't know if you go to one on the regular.
0: Oh, no, I haven't been there forever.
5: Yeah. Just pick a random Chipotle.
0: Years.
5: Yeah. And then there's actually one right down the street from the station.
0: Yeah. Very close.
5: Mm-hmm. Yeah. Right by over kind of by where Sammy is.
0: Yeah. Okay, perfect.
8: Just don't overdo it with the rice or there won't be much room.
0: Oh,
8: nobody
0: wants true.
8: That.
5: Yeah, you're right. Like,
9: that's just filling.
0: Light rice and then extra everything.
9: Yeah, yeah.
8: Yes.
5: Yeah, the stuff, what would they care about the most? The meat, the protein,
8: meat.
5: Right?
8: And the guac.
0: The guac.
5: Meat, guac, cheese, sour cream is probably what they're going to be the most.
8: Yeah.
0: They used to be skimpy on the corn.
8: Oh.
5: Really?
0: Yeah. When I used to go, I always wanted more corn and they were like, no.
8: All right, focus on the corn.
5: Well, go do that and report back. Let us know how it goes. All right, we're going to take a quick break. More Woody Show's next. Hang on.
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1: Oh, yeah.
0: For the week, it's Thursday. We are the Woody Show. Woody, Greg, Menace, Gina Grad is here. We got Dumbass Tyler. He's camped out there in the Woody Show newsroom. He's got a Thursday morning update on the Pittsburgh sports.
2: Well, the Pirates had an interesting game last night. They were only able to get one run of offense in thanks to Brandon Lowe.
3: By Major League Baseball. And a fly ball to center field hit deep. Alec Thomas back to the wall. And that ball is crushed. Powell goes low. Dead central, a bomb here in Phoenix.
2: That ball landed in the camera well at Chase Field, a full 25 feet high when it's already 407 feet to dead center. Incredible power from Lowe. And that power was all that was needed because Paul Skenes last night was absolutely masterful.
3: He gets another strikeout. Big payoff pitch. Foul tip struck him out. 3-2. He got him! Paul Skenes! Strikes out the 3 in a row in the eighth.
2: Those 3 Ks in the eighth capped off a 7-strikeout performance, but that's just the part of it. Skenes only threw 97 pitches last night in 8 innings, 65 for strikes, and 13 swing and misses to go along with it. He also brings his ERA down to 2.36 and got himself his 5th straight win. There was a nice little section of Pirates fans behind the dugout who gave Skenes a standing ovation when he walked off, and he had just one thing to say about that.
4: Yeah, a lot of Yinzers vacationing in Arizona, I guess.
2: Yinzers. Yinzers everywhere. The last game of the series is later this afternoon with first pitch at 3:40 and Mitch Keller on the bump. Moving to the ice, the Sabres took down Montreal to take a 1-0 series lead, and the Ducks beat up the Knights to tie their series up at 1. On the court, the Knicks beat the Sixers to take the lead in that series 2-0, and the Spurs got their revenge on Minnesota and tied that series up at 1. And lastly, I wanted to take a second and mention that TNT founder Ted Turner passed away yesterday at the age of 87. I don't ever bring up celebrity deaths, but I wanted to recognize the effect that Turner had on the sports world. Without him, there's no TNT, which means there's no WCW, no NFL on TNT. TNT back in the day, and there would be no NBA on TNT crew with Shaq, Ernie, Kenny, and Charles. Turner was a pioneer in TV, but he had a bigger impact on the sports world than people realize. Rest in peace, billionaire Ted, and thanks for everything. I'm Dumbass Tyler, and that's what's happening with Pittsburgh sports. For more, make sure you check out the super genius, Mark Madden, this afternoon starting at 2 p.m. here on 105.9 The X.
0: All right, what about the Pittsburgh forecast, Sammy?
5: Cloudy today with a high of 61, and tomorrow mostly cloudy with a high of 62. And right now, we're on our way to 54 degrees by 10 o'clock this morning here at 105.9 The X.
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2: Well, this is good news. Remember that dog breeding and research facility in Wisconsin that was in the news recently?
3: Oh, yeah.
2: And all the beagles.
3: The beagles, yep.
2: Yeah.
4: Hey, Bruce.
2: Yeah, police were called because this protest got so crazy. Police were called. They launched like tear gas and pepper spray on the crowd. Jeez. To keep them from breaking in and, you know, taking the beagles inside. Well, those beagles are free. A rescue group got like all 1,500 of them.
3: Damn. How is that even?
2: They're now working with people around the country to find good homes for these dogs. And they said they already have like 1,000 adoption applications.
3: Aww. And they all take five.
2: The rescue group says the dogs, they just want to be with people. They're willing to accept love. And the younger dogs, they'll just quicker. The older dogs gonna take some time. But they added that every one of the beagles they rescued are super sweet. And they're loving the attention because they know they're good now, you know.
4: Yeah.
2: And they're in good shape.
4: Beagles are so damn cute, but they are eternal toddlers with ADHD.
3: Why?
2: Oh, is that right?
3: That's just their vibe.
4: They're so cute and I like them, but every beagle I've met has been hyper, kind of stupid. You know, they're really sweet though, but they're just so damn hyper and so dumb.
2: They shed a lot.
4: I don't think
2: beagles?
4: So. Mm. I think they're short haired. I don't know.
2: But those, man,
4: like my dog is short haired, but she sheds like crazy.
2: Those short and the short hairs are the worst.
3: Yeah, really? Beagles shed year round, peaking in spring and fall.
2: Yeah, because it's more difficult, I think, to get off of stuff. And then number
3: that,
2: two,
3: like, pokey, wiry.
4: Almost
2: they're
4: impossible.
2: Pokey. They're super pokey. Like you get one in your skin the right way, it's like
3: It's like a porcupine quail.
5: I'll take a short haired dog over a long haired dog all day though.
4: Me too, but getting the hair off a car seat.
3: Good luck.
4: Virtually impossible.
2: I got this great mitt thing that
4: does work.
2: Yeah, it works great because you get
4: the little rubber tips on them,
2: but it goes back and forth and it collects it into like a long strand right down the middle.
5: Oh, really?
4: See, I've seen that on Instagram and I was very suspicious.
2: It works. I ordered one off of Amazon just to see.
3: How would you describe that mitt hair
2: removal? I'll send you the one.
4: It's got like rubber spikes on it.
3: Because I'm going to need it. Magic mitt?
2: Well, I mean, the dog's not allowed on the furniture, which we also bought another one because she all of a sudden, and she hadn't been doing this for many, many years, she decided that now she's going to test herself and get up on the couch. And like when we're not around, she'll get up on the couch and she'll lay on the couch.
3: She's getting brave.
2: And we go, what are you doing? And she has this like guilty look. But then there's like hair all over that part of the couch. And as soon as I sit there, it's all over all my clothes. That's the part. I don't want that. I want the dog. I don't want that part.
4: I know.
2: So she's never been allowed on the couch. So my wife bought these mats that when they jump up there, we used to have one that would just make this really loud, like sound.
3: Oh my God.
2: So as soon as pressure hits it and it would freak her out. And that stopped her. And then those things have been gone for years because she stopped with the couch, jumping up on the couch. And then my wife just found these other ones. So she bought new ones and it makes a sound, but it also gives like a little like,
3: oh my God.
2: But it's like a

0: Now, notice he's been slow rolling this.
1: No, we picked out the floors, and we got multiple estimates, but then the floors we picked out were discontinued, so then we had to find other ones.
0: And yeah, and then once the floors are done, you know, well, yeah, I'd really like to get a fresh coat of paint.
2: I can't have you move in with this wallpaper.
3: I don't think she's already painted. She's like, I'm not moving in until you redo this.
4: Well, right. I'm totally Team Sammy on this. It makes no sense. Let's move everything in just to move it all back out and redo the floor.
0: I understand.
4: It's, no, I know you do.
0: Yeah.
1: And he was also just in Tokyo for 3 weeks.
0: I'm making a joke about how he's kicking the can to keep it from moving in.
4: Now we need paint.
0: Well, you know, as soon as I get that first and last month's rent saved up.
3: No, I'm getting the reverse vibes. Like, Sammy's like, well, I need it set the way I want before I move it.
1: Right.
3: Yeah.
4: Mm. She's being logical.
0: Yeah. But yeah, that mat is great.
2: I'm looking at it. There's tons of them on here. They have different
0: I'll send
2: names.
0: You the link. Yeah. I'll send you the link to
2: with the fur that goes right down the middle.
0: Oh, the mitt. You're not talking about
2: the mitt. Sorry.
0: Is the dog going to be allowed when you get your dog? Is he going to be allowed on the couch and stuff?
2: This little princess can be anywhere she wants. She is perfect. She's an angel. If she poops on the couch, the kid's gonna get in trouble. She can do no wrong. She's perfection.
4: I love that attitude, Gina, but you don't even know that yet. You haven't even met her yet.
2: But I'm going to train her, and she's gonna do all the tricks.
0: So my buddy Dan, love him, he is obsessed with this dog that he's got. He loves this dog, and it's a little toy gay dog. Like yours is. I'll show you a picture of it, and you can tell me what kind of dog this is.
2: Okay.
0: So people understand. Anyway, wife and I go to visit, and we're hanging out in the house. This thing does not leave you alone, where it's constantly licking your hand, like, go away. It's like, it's cute, and it's fun, and it's fine.
2: They're not supposed
0: like,
2: to do that.
0: It's allowed on the couch. It's allowed everywhere. So it's like, it's on you and licking you, and if it's on the ground now, it's licking your leg.
2: I watch a million dog trainer videos, and you're not.
0: What is this? It's a little tiny.
2: It's like a
4: cockapoo.
2: Like a cockapoo.
3: God, yeah, I like hate dogs.
2: Exactly.
3: That.
0: First of all, a poo, cockapoo,
2: cocker spaniel. Yeah,
4: a little curly.
1: But yeah, that's super cute.
2: They said that a Cavalier, and that can be a sign of like anxiety. And it's like you're just supposed to put them away when they do that.
3: No, I'm saying
2: you're not supposed
3: it's
2: to
3: not
2: encourage
3: cute.
2: That.
0: Yeah, there's another pic. He sends me pictures of his dog. Like I care.
2: Really? Yeah.
0: All the time. Oh, Maggie says hi. Like I don't.
1: Kind of gay. For a guy to send another guy pictures of his dog.
0: Yeah. Oh yeah. Look at my response to him in the blue there.
1: Cute cat.
5: Woody. 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
4: And so earlier in the hour, we were talking about Chipotle and the CEO, and he said that they will never deny you a larger portion.
5: It has always been our brand ethos, and it is still to this day. We serve big, beautiful bowls and burritos. No questions asked.
6: So you're not skipping people?
5: We are not. If you want more, you should ask for a little more. I promise you. There's never a team member on that line is going to say no to you.
4: All right, so we're gonna put that to the test. We'll see what Morgan finds when she goes, and she'll report back to us tomorrow. You have your Meta glasses, don't you?
7: I do. However, they blink, so they're going to know that I'm recording them.
4: Put the little piece of like electrical tape over it or something. Can't see it.
7: I mean, try it. Is that pretty obvious, still, Menace?
8: Well, it covers the lens. Yeah. I mean,
4: it covers the lens. I thought the light was separate of the lens.
8: I thought it was two lenses.
4: I don't know. Anyway, we said an idea. I thought that was a good idea.
8: I mean, you want audio anyways. Who cares? But the thing is this like investigating reporting?
9: Yes. This is news.
4: He said. So let's just see. It's an investigative report.
10: But knowing they're being filmed, won't they then just pile it on?
7: Right. So I think I'll just go the old school route.
4: Okay. With the phone?
9: Just tuck it in your pocket.
4: Use the phone as the microphone. Okay, cool. Because we're not going to get anybody in trouble. I just want to see, is this guy being legit? And if they say anything about it, just say, hey, your CEO, look it up on social. It's everywhere.
7: Yeah, I'll have it ready to play.
4: Yeah.
7: Hey, you know this guy?
10: All the beef.
4: Yeah, you know this dude? Yeah. So we'll report back on that tomorrow. Somebody said, as a follow-up to Cinco de Mayo, that their wife wanted to go to Chipotle for dinner. It's like, because it was Cinco de Mayo. Uh-huh. Chipotle? That's where you're going for Cinco de Mayo?
9: Authentic.
7: White girl dinner, I guess.
9: Yeah, for sure.
4: Yeah, because we were making that joke about, white people taco night. You know that song?

0: All right, so we were laughing about that, and one of our friends said to me, you know, I heard that white people talk, and I think I'd never heard that before. I go, yeah, it's all over social media, but it's hella true, right? This is a white chick. 100%. This is a white chick. She goes, you know what's funny about that? She goes, I sent my husband out to the store to get the Rice-A-Roni Mexican style. I'm like, dude, that is the whitest ish.
1: Oh, my God. That's not even Mexican.
0: That's worse than the Ortega taco shells and the Ortega sauce.
2: There's Mexican restaurants everywhere.
1: And did y'all always do, like, my mom would always do the hard taco shell.
3: Yeah, yeah, yeah.
4: Yeah. Like, I've never had a soft taco
1: very
4: shell.
1: Very white.
3: The basic
1: taco.
3: Ground beef.
4: Yeah. I like crispy.
0: Look, I like both.
3: I like it all.
0: I like the street style tacos. Yeah. Those are cool. Yeah. But I do like a good crispy taco every once in a while.
4: I don't like a floppy corn tortilla.
0: Let's switch it up. Let's get crazy.
3: Yeah, crisp is
0: but
3: fine.
0: I was laughing just because, like, oh, Rice-A-Roni Mexican style? That's what it's called. They have their own Mexican rice, but it's Rice-A-Roni Mexican style.
4: Oh, that's funny.
0: They also have a Spanish rice one.
4: Inclusive. Oh, yeah. Mm-hmm.
0: Yeah, Spanish rice, Mexican style. Yeah, there's even a couple tacos sitting right on top of the plate, right there on the box.
3: Oh, yep. There it is.
4: I think the Mexican style.
0: It's legit.
4: I think you have to add like a jar of salsa to it. That's what makes it Mexican style.
0: Got it.
4: You make it Mexican style.
3: OG Rice-A-Roni, like chicken flavor?
2: Oh, yeah,
3: don't sleep on that.
4: Or the cheesy broccoli.
3: So good.
2: Yes. I'm going to get that tonight. Actually.
0: There's nothing wrong with Rice-A-Roni. It's just funny.
3: It is funny.
0: You know, for white people taco night.
4: Oh, yeah. Mm-hmm. Rice-A-Roni and Chipotle.
0: That's the rice.
3: Like, oh, we're going out for Italian to Olive Garden.
4: Oh, yeah. Pizza.
0: More Woody Show's coming up.
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1: Yeah.
0: Pleased to be here. 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So that's not this Friday, but next Friday. Mm-hmm. 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That show is going to be coming up there at the Wiley October 21st. But the details about all that, Strip District Terminal Event Calendar, 1059thex.com.
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3: I am.
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3: You might have heard that former Pirates outfielder Bob Skinner died at the age of 94.
0: I know, that's sad stuff.
3: And known as Sleepy Skinner, part of the legendary 1960 Pirates team that stunned the Yankees in the World Series, and then later picked up another championship ring with the 1979 We Are Family team as a hitting coach. He spent most of his playing career in Pittsburgh, made three All-Star teams, and remembered as one of the key pieces of some of the most beloved eras in Pirates history. And for longtime fans, his name is just tied directly to some of their greatest moments. So RIP Bob Skinner. And then downtown Pittsburgh, that's about to look like an 80s movie for the next few weeks because Market Square is opening up a pop-up roller rink. It's called Skate the Square, and they've got it complete with retro vibes and DJs and skate rentals. And then also, for people like me, a full bar who realize halfway through skating that I can't really do this.
1: Well, that's easy for you.
0: I say that's how you're going to end up like Gina's husband.
1: Yeah.
0: You're really going to hurt yourself.
1: Back out.
3: Totally.
0: Back as a kid, man. And we used to be tearing around that roller rink
3: all the time.
0: Dude, the couples backwards skate.
1: Oh, I could never do that.
0: Clear the floor.
1: Yeah, clear the floor for couples.
3: Well, the rink is going to run through May 25th. It's part of the effort to show off the newly renovated Market Square, which we talked about, bring more people back downtown. Open to all ages, although anybody under 18, they have to be with an adult because of the city's new weekend Market Square rules.
0: Oh, that's right.
3: That we had mentioned. So come check that out. Skate the Square.
1: Do you remember Shoot the Duck? When you get down and you like put your leg up,
0: yeah,
1: you gotta shoot the duck.
0: Yeah, you gotta put your leg straight out.
3: Oh my God, if you're a professional roller skater.
1: You crouch down with one leg and you shoot the duck with
0: the other. Yeah, and then at some point they would do the hokey pokey.
1: Oh yeah.
0: Because that was always fun on roller skates.
1: That is fun.
0: Yep.
3: Can't do it. What else is going on, Wood?
0: What about the Pittsburgh forecast, Sammy?
4: Cloudy today with a high of 61, and tomorrow mostly cloudy with a high of 62. And right now we're on our way to 54 degrees by 10 o'clock this morning here at 105.9 The X.
0: All right. It is the Woody Show. That's us. It's 105.9 The X.

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2: 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After the show, it's the After Hours voicemail that you can leave whatever you got for us. Same number you call during the show, 877-44-WOODY. Just like if you have a random thought or you're listening to the podcast and you still want
3: to... Didn't have a chance to call.
2: Yeah, I didn't get a chance to call. I want to share your two cents about whatever the topic might be. This is a follow-up this person called in with here.
4: Hello, Woody Show. I was still getting over the fact that Gina almost died from dehydration, and then you all went and talked about various things like not knowing where your pee hole was, things of that nature. But Woody also mentioned that he thought the dermatologist was for women. That was maybe one of the craziest things y'all have said on the show. So I just wanted to encourage you all to please go see the derm. It's for human beings. I take pretty damn good care of myself, and I went to the derm and found out that I had a precancerous patch on my nose, which had to get frozen off. So please, Woody Show, do not think that the dermatologist is just for women. I need everybody to drink their water over there, go see the dermatologist, put on sunscreen, know your Greg. Bodily anatomy, and have a great rest of your life.
2: So again, it was always just an association thing. Because whenever my wife would say, oh, I have a dermatologist appointment, I go, what are you doing? She goes, oh, I'm getting a facial.
5: Right.
2: Or she would go for like a little,
5: Botox.
2: Thank you.
6: But the dermatologist for anyone with skin.
7: Right.
2: I know now.
3: You're thinking
2: I told you it was an association. I'm fully getting. And by the way, I went. I told you.
6: And you got the full body thing, right?
2: They did the full body examination.
6: Yeah.
2: And like, wow, I guess I don't have really any moles.
6: Wow. That's good.
2: I don't. I don't have. So they're like, wow, this is easy. You don't have.
3: Not a lot to map.
2: And I'm not a huge sunscreen guy. Like I do. Not for everyday outings. When I'm in Mexico and I'm on the beach all day,
3: it's different.
2: Yeah. So it's knock on wood. It's pretty shocking. All right. We got to take a break because we have a couple of people joining us next. Woody Show Crossfire with Hammer and Hank and our friend Half Baked.
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2: We'll talk to him about all the world's issues, some of the stuff that's in the news. 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Hang on.
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1: Oh, yeah.
0: For the week, it's Thursday. We are the Woody Show. Woody, Greg, Menace, Gina Grad is here. We got Dumbass Tyler. He's camped out there in the Woody Show newsroom. He's got a Thursday morning update on the Pittsburgh sports.
2: Well, the Pirates had an interesting game last night. They were only able to get one run of offense in thanks to Brandon Lowe.
3: By Major League Baseball. And a fly ball to center field hit deep. Alec Thomas back to the wall. And that ball is crushed. Powell goes low. Dead central, a bomb here in Phoenix.
2: That ball landed in the camera well at Chase Field, a full 25 feet high when it's already 407 feet to dead center. Incredible power from Lowe. And that power was all that was needed because Paul Skenes last night was absolutely masterful.
3: He gets another strikeout. Big payoff pitch. Foul tip struck him out. 3-2. He got him! Paul Skenes strikes out the 3 in a row in the 8th.
2: Those 3 Ks in the 8th capped off a 7-strikeout performance, but that's just the part of it. Skenes only threw 97 pitches last night in 8 innings, 65 for strikes, and 13 swing and misses to go along with it. He also brings his ERA down to 2.36 and got himself his 5th straight win. There was a nice little section of Pirates fans behind the dugout who gave Skenes a standing ovation when he walked off, and he had just one thing to say about that.
4: Yeah, a lot of Yinzers vacationing in Arizona, I guess.
2: Yinzers. Yinzers everywhere. The last game of the series is later this afternoon with first pitch at 3:40 and Mitch Keller on the bump. Moving to the ice, the Sabres took down Montreal to take a 1-0 series lead, and the Ducks beat up the Knights to tie their series up at 1. On the court, the Knicks beat the Sixers to take the lead in that series 2-0, and the Spurs got their revenge on Minnesota and tied that series up at 1. And lastly, I wanted to take a second and mention that TNT founder Ted Turner passed away yesterday at the age of 87. I don't ever bring up celebrity deaths, but I wanted to recognize the effect that Turner had on the sports world. Without him, there's no TNT, which means there's no WCW, no NFL on TNT back in the day, and there would be no NBA on TNT crew with Shaq, Ernie, Kenny, and Charles. Turner was a pioneer in TV, but he had a bigger impact on the sports world than people realize. Rest in peace, billionaire Ted, and thanks for everything. I'm Dumbass Tyler, and that's what's happening with Pittsburgh sports. For more, make sure you check out the super genius, Mark Madden, this afternoon starting at 2 p.m. here on 105.9 The X.
0: All right, what about the Pittsburgh forecast, Sammy?
5: Cloudy today with a high of 61, and tomorrow mostly cloudy with a high of 62. And right now, we're on our way to 54 degrees by 10 o'clock this morning here at 105.9 The X.
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0: Hit him with the Woody Show. All right, welcome back, everybody.
1: Yeah.
0: So we have a couple guys to talk to here. Woody Show Crossfire with Hammer and Hank and Half Baked. Let's bring the boys in. We'll start by saying hello to Half Baked. Hey, Half Baked.
2: Brother.
0: Yeah. What's up, Half Baked? How are you, my friend?
2: Good. I've been watching the Hogan documentary.
0: That's the other thing I forgot that was out there. Yeah, what are your thoughts? I know how you feel about Nick Hogan, but like now that you're watching this documentary.
3: Oh, they didn't even mention him?
2: Well, he's in it, but they didn't talk about his evil crime.
4: Can you remind folks what that was, what Nick Hogan did?
0: Yeah, what did Nick Hogan do?
2: Let's just say he got behind the wheel after drinking 80 beers.
0: Yeah. 80 beers.
4: And then what happened?
0: Beer. I mean,
4: that's bad enough, but what happened? Anything else?
2: And then he killed his best friend.
3: No, he didn't die.
2: Come on, dude.
0: Wait, the best friend didn't die? I thought he died.
3: He didn't die, but he was pretty much a vegetable, yeah.
0: Okay.
4: No, he died of injuries, yeah.
0: Yeah, he's passed away?
4: Yeah.
0: I was going to say, I didn't think he lived.
4: 2012?
3: Like, immediately at the crash?
0: No, not the crash scene, but like...
4: Yeah. Like 10 days later.
5: He ended up dying from those injuries.
0: Yeah.
4: Oh, breaking news.
0: Yeah. So, Half Baked, we have him. And then also, ladies and gentlemen, please welcome Hammer and Hank.
5: Yeah.
1: What's up, Hank?
6: Woody Show.
1: Yay.
0: What's up, Hank? How you doing, buddy?
6: Extremely good.
0: Extremely good.
5: Nice. Awesome.
0: Tell everybody about your podcast. Hammer and Hank has a podcast, guys.
6: Yes. I host a podcast with my buddy Ryan Hoppy called The Hammer and Hank Show called Ryan Hoppy, with Ryan Hoppy, that is.
0: Okay.
6: You can search it. Wherever you get your podcast, buddies.
0: Check it out. Sounds and we have both Hammer and Hank and Half Baked with us.
1: Nice.
0: And we asked them about some different things. Crossfire, meaning like everybody's got a chance to have an opinion, take issue with the other person's opinion. It's just an open table, open
1: discussion.
0: Forum. Open forum discussion. Right, exactly. So we will start because, Half Baked, you were telling us how you watched the Hulk Hogan documentary. Have any of you, either one of you, watched the Michael Jackson movie?
2: No, I'm not. I can't.
0: You can't watch
4: why?
0: Why not?
2: He disturbs me.
0: Michael Jackson disturbed you? In what way?
4: Why?
0: It was his look, his music.
2: His look.
1: Okay. He was scary.
0: All right. Now, do you think that he is guilty of the crimes that he has been accused of?
2: I believe he is, but let's just pretend he's not. Let's just pretend they just hung out and played football. That's still not right.
4: In bed with young boys. Yeah.
3: Why? Why isn't that right?
2: If you are old as hell, you can't hang out with underage alone unless it's your old.
5: Okay. But Half Baked, he was like, oh, but I'm like a kid, so they're like my age.
2: No, you're not.
0: All right. So not a fan. Do you like any of his music? Like, let's put all that stuff aside. Look and all of it.
2: Yeah, I'll admit this. He's a lyrical miracle.
0: All right.
2: I'll admit this. In 88, when I was a 7-year-old piece of meat, I thought he looked weird then.
0: Okay.
3: Yeah. Well, would you go to his house when you were that
5: old? If you were invited.
3: Yeah.
5: Roller coasters and stuff?
2: No.
0: I wanted to go there.
1: Yeah.
0: Yeah,
1: Neverland I thought that ranch looked
0: super
1: like
0: cool.
2: Yeah. Actually, I have a friend who is deaf that went there, and he said it was like as good or better than Disneyland.
5: Wow.
0: Okay. Let's go to Hammer and Hank. Hammer and Hank, did you see the Michael Jackson movie? You love pop music.
3: Yeah.
6: Yes. I mean, no, I don't like his music.
0: Oh. You don't like his music either.
5: Yeah. Big stance.
3: Why?
6: I still like Janet Jackson, though.
0: Oh, you like Janet Jackson?
1: Yeah,
0: Janet's great.
3: Yeah,
5: Rhythm
0: Janet's
5: Nation.
0: Great. But, I mean, Michael Jackson's kind of hard to argue, like, from a music standpoint.
6: I like Janet Jackson, though.
0: Okay. Janet Jackson.
3: Yeah, do you think he's guilty?
0: Yeah, do you think that he's guilty?
6: 1,000,000,000% guilty.
0: All right, guilty. You heard it here. You heard it here from Hammer and Hank. All right, guys, the other big story in the news, and we'll go back to you, Half Baked, on this one. Spirit Airlines closes down. What are your thoughts? Have you ever flown Spirit Airlines?
2: No, I always go to San Diego or to L.A., and I always fly America West. I've never flown Spirit.
0: You've never flown Spirit. Like, do you think that Spirit should have got a, they should have gotten a bailout from the government to keep them around so they could be a low budget carrier, you know, low cost carrier to kind of keep the other airlines honest and, you know, affordable?
2: They needed to go.
5: Oh,
0: they needed to go.
1: It was time.
0: All right. What about you, Hammer and Hank? Have you ever flown on Spirit Airlines?
6: Never.
0: Never once.
3: All right.
0: Have you ever flown? You've been on an airplane before, right?
6: Yes. I was on the airplane in 1999 when I went to Hawaii.
1: Did you like to fly?
6: No, I don't.
0: Oh, no.
6: If I was to take a long distance trip, I'd rather go Greyhound. Leave the driving to us.
3: Yeah. Wait, hey, was that Hawaii trip the one that you went to go for the movie?
6: Oh, it was the hip hop festival that my old station was promoting.
3: Oh, okay. Fun. Yeah.
4: Hip hop concert. Okay.
3: Because he was part of a show where they got flown out to go see a movie, but then they party too hard and they skipped the movie screen.
5: No.
3: Oh. And then the movie company got really mad at them.
1: Yeah, that was the whole point to go.
3: Yeah.
0: All right, guys, what about Ashley Graham? Seabass, remind everybody who Ashley Graham is and what she said, and then we'll see if you guys agree with what she says.
4: Ashley Graham, a plus-size model for many years now, but she is now saying that the Ozempic age is bad and saying that the use of these GLP-1 drugs feels like a smack in the face to women who felt like they've had a voice.
0: Okay, so the weight loss drugs are a smack in the face because, like, the whole body positivity movement, like, people just embracing, you know, being fat and stuff.
5: That's over.
0: Yeah, because now people can even more easily do something about it. So the people who choose even to that point not to do something about it, it kind of lessens, weakens their argument.
4: Mm-hmm.
0: What are your thoughts on that, Hammer and Hank? How do you feel about the weight loss drugs?
6: I think the Ozempic sucks.
0: Yeah, it sucks. Wow.

0: I'm sure if that was legitimately one of the side effects, like you'd have even more people taking them,
1: fighting in the street over it.
0: Yeah. What do you do?
2: Not that many times, but
0: okay.
2: I heard there's. I don't take it.
0: Yeah. What was what was that one supplement, Craig, that we had Tony take when he was on our show? Ejaculoid.
1: Yes, that's it. And I tried it for a couple of weeks.
0: Ejaculoid.
3: There's no way.
0: There is. Look it up. Oh, it's a real thing.
1: It worked for Tony.
0: That's what it's called. Ejaculoid. It's supposed to help you produce like massive loads.
4: Found it only the finest gas station.
0: So half-baked.
1: I wanted it to work so bad.
0: Half-baked. What do you do for any kind of like exercise or weight management?
2: I go to the gym and lift weights and run the treadmill.
3: Nice.
0: All right. How's work going? Is it going all right?
2: Yeah.
0: All right, great. Sounds great. And then Hammer and Hank, your anthem, I saw that online. We reposted it. You did a great job. Hammer and Hank, you guys got to sing another national anthem at a minor league baseball game.
5: So cool.
6: Yeah.
1: Amateur singer.
7: Dude, buddy.
5: How many times have you done this now?
7: Three times.
0: Wow.
7: And hopefully it will not be the last.
0: No, dude, this is just the beginning. You're getting your name out there. But I thought you did a great job. It's posted on his Instagram. What is your Instagram handle if people want to find you on Instagram?
7: DJ Hammer and Hank. That's also my YouTube channel.
0: All right.
7: At DJ Hammer and Hank. Right. And on TikTok, and I am Hammer and Hank.
0: Okay.
5: Sweet.
0: At DJ Hammer and Hank. You can check him out there.
5: Love it.
0: Epic, you don't have, do you have social media? I don't think you do. Do you?
2: Yeah, I'm on Instagram.
0: Oh, yeah. What's your Instagram?
2: Hugh Longwood Carter
0: on Instagram is where you can find Half-Baked. Fellas, it's always great catching up with you guys. Woody Show, Crossfire, Hammer and Hank, and Half-Baked, everybody.
3: Yeah. Thank you.
0: Thank you, boys. We'll talk to you.
7: Talk to you real soon, buddies.
0: All right, guys. We'll talk to you next time. All right, peace and hug. Bye.
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1: The Woody Show. Thanks again to our friends Half Baked and Hammer and Hank.
2: The best.
1: Yeah, this text 661's Half Baked is the best. More people need to be like him. That's Mateo checking in.
2: I agree.
1: Yeah. This one said, this other text came over and said, are these two guys characters right out of HR Puff and stuff?
2: Yeah, totally.
3: Real people.
1: Yeah. Is it Hammer and Hank or Hammerin' Hank? Like, hammering. No, it'd be like Hank is hammering those nails into that board. Yeah, hammering.
4: He's hammering.
2: He's hammering those hits.
1: H-A-M-M-E-R-I-N. Hammering. Hammering Hank.
4: He's a happy fella.
1: We were asking about Ozempic and the weight loss drugs and things like that. Did you see, Greg, there's an ingredient, I guess, in both Ozempic and Wegovy, and it's showing some early promise for treating alcoholism.
2: Yeah.
4: Really?
2: Well, we've been talking about that.
4: Curbing your cravings and whatnot.
2: In general, yeah.
1: It says the numbers show the patients who were given a semaglutide shot, so that would be Ozempic and Wegovy, were able to cut their heavy drinking days by about 41%.
4: Damn,
1: compared to the 26% who just took a placebo. And on top of that, people who have taken Ozempic or Wegovy also said they've had a lower alcohol craving and that they've, they've had less.
4: Maybe I should talk to my doctor about it.
1: As a whole.
2: They even said the same thing with gambling. Just all of that kind of
3: all
2: stuff.
3: All the addictions.
2: And it's funny because...
4: It's a miracle.
2: Were we talking about it or did I see it somewhere where they were saying it looks like it leads to a little bit of depression? And the guy was like, no, it's not depression. It's that people aren't getting those highs from gambling or from drinking. So it's just evening you out. Yeah.
4: Which is
2: the... Even Dr. Drew.
4: What is the OG? Is that Ozempic?
2: Yeah.
4: Like the OG one? Because the guy that basically accidentally created it, he apparently was going to win a Nobel Prize and should.
2: It should, still.
3: I mean, it changed the world.
4: But get on it, Nobel Committee.
1: Researchers are still looking at all the facts, but they say that in the battle against alcoholism, this could be a huge breakthrough.
2: Hell yeah.
4: That's awesome.
3: I know a lot of people that have gone on it and they just don't drink as much.
4: Don't have the interest.
3: Yeah.
4: That's what happened with me with Wellbutrin. It made me quit smoking.
2: Wow.
4: Well, not quit, but it's just cut back a lot.
1: The people who are so anti weight loss drugs because they go, well, diet and exercise. Okay, fine. That is true. And if you want to do it that way, that's fine.
2: Yeah.
1: But I think I'm convinced that the people who say that, the only reason they're so mad about it is because they did it the hard way.
4: They already put in the work.
1: Yeah, they're right. So, or they're like just those workout diet Nazis, the people who, all their food has to be raw vegan, whatever.
2: Has to be weighed on a scale.
1: And so they're just mad because it was something they always had over people because they had that discipline to eat right. They had that discipline to work out.
2: Mm-hmm.
1: And people are losing significant weight, not just 5 or 10 pounds, but losing significant weight.
3: Oh my God, I saw
1: By doing the weight loss injection and it pisses them off.
3: Yeah, I saw a listener yesterday. She was down 60 plus pounds.
2: How dare she?
3: Yep,
2: what a loser.
3: No. Yeah.
4: I'm mad at her.
1: Yeah, like, what do you care? If someone's...
4: That's why you got to go the menace route. You just don't tell people about it.
3: Don't tell people about it and just do it. That's the thing. Just do it and then see what the results is.
1: Yeah.
3: Because if you
1: just see what the results is and then go from there.
3: No, because once you start telling people, there's going to be every expert under the sun telling you how to do
2: undermine
3: it.
2: Undermine
3: you. Doing it wrong.
1: You
3: shouldn't do it this way. You shouldn't do that way. Just find what works for you and just get it done.
1: Do we know the long-term effects of this stuff? We don't.
2: But it's worth the gills that I'm going to have on my back.
1: But I also know what the long-term effect is of
3: fat as hell.
4: Fatty.
1: Well, correct.
2: There's not going to be a long-term effect because you're going to die.
1: Correct. So that's the way, that's the way that I've approached it.
2: Yeah.
1: I go, well, it's not great being the big, giant, fat ass lugging around a bunch of extra weight on, my
3: sucks.
2: Your knees,
1: on my
2: heart.
1: Skeleton, on my heart, and, things like that's not good either.
2: Yeah.
1: Something's going to get you. We got a 100% chance of death. I'd rather die skinny.
3: Yeah. I couldn't.
4: Getting old is killing us all.
3: I couldn't believe it. I mean, Sammy was there. We were
1: Sammy?
3: Fat Sammy.
2: Yes.
3: I know.
2: Remind me.
1: Hey, you'll be on one of these things at some point. You watch.
3: She was gassed. No, we were leaving a music festival. And of course, we're drinking all day. And I go, hey, Sammy, I got to go pee in this bush. I'll catch up with you guys. And they got really far ahead, and I ran towards them, and I wasn't even gas at all. If that was me pre taking shots, dude, I would
4: I'll see you at home.
3: I'd be huffing and puffing when I caught up to them.
0: Yeah, I didn't even notice that you ran all the way up to catch up, to be honest. Yeah. But yeah.
1: 714, what about the way those weight loss drugs make a person's face look? That's not the weight loss drugs. It's because it's rapid. And so, yeah. You know, like if there is some elasticity still in your skin as you get older, it's less and less.
4: Yeah.
1: But yeah, so the longer it takes to slim down, it'll the skin less has that time.
2: And
1: the reason that he had that, but even if you lost weight other ways,
2: it's the rapid.
1: People still look weird, you know, depending. Some people still look weird.
4: They look weird and older.
3: Yeah, and this is where Woody and I differ. I highly, highly suggest if you're taking these drugs, be active, do some weightlifting, do some kind of workout, because you'll be a bunch of goo and you'll be melting.
2: Well, it's muscle waste. But also, if you're talking about like female celebrities, those broads all had buckle fat removal. That's why their cheeks look weird. They had the fat pads taken out of their cheeks. So like, we're going to be fine, the rest of us.
1: Yeah. I just smashed my face on
2: the microphone. That was loud.
1: Jesus.
3: You almost lost a tooth.
4: You smashed your fat pad.
1: Yeah. 877-44-WOODY. Text over to 22987. You guys purposely doing the most annoying segments this week? Guess Who's Gas and Crossed Hard? Is that the answer that you're looking for?
3: I guess.
1: Well, another annoying segment next. Hang on.
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7: 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It's a Thursday morning, you guys.
8: Really? Good.
7: Let's get that traffic update, see what's happening on the roads.
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10: 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That's as you're heading on that ramp towards the North Shore Express to 28. Also an accident in East Liberty, Station Street at North Highland Avenue. 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
4: Oh, yeah.
1: One more day to go before we can get into the weekend. 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Anything you got for us in the meantime, you can leave on the After Hours voicemail. That number is 877-44-WOODY. I would also encourage you to find us, follow us, subscribe, become our friend on social media. Look for us there at The Woody Show.
4: Yeah.
1: Gregory.
2: Yes.
1: Parting words of wisdom, please.
2: Yeah, just because you haven't achieved all your goals, it doesn't mean you will.
4: That took a turn. Wow.
1: Yeah, chin up.
4: Yeah.
1: Yeah, just look at it this way. Maybe it won't ever happen.
4: Yeah, right. Relax.
1: Have you ever stopped to consider that, you know? All right. Thank you very much, Gregory.
2: Yeah, what?
1: Thank you so much for giving The Woody Show some of your valuable time this morning. You know, we love and appreciate you for that. The rest of you guys can suck it. Catch you back here on Friday. Have a great day. SMD double M.
5: I quit this bitch.
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This is Pittsburgh's Rockin' Alternative 105.9 The X. What's up? It is Trav taking over, and I'm ready to blow things out of the water right off the jump. We had been teasing it, they had been teasing it, but proud to be the guy that dropped the lineup for Four Chord Music Fest 12. Friday, September 25th, and Saturday, September 26th. New location, too, FNB Stadium, which is the home of the Riverhounds and so many other events like Four Chord Music Fest. So think about it. City's going to be the backdrop. I mean, how do you beat that? It's going to be insane. You're like, dude, who's playing? Who's playing? Well, the whole lineup is huge. It's a music festival. I'm going to get you some of the biggies, though, and you're going to love all the rest, okay? So day one, Friday, we'll have the likes of Military Gun, Counterpart, Superhaven, We Came as Romans, Under Oath, and Knocked Loose. I got a lot of buddies that are going to get amped over that right there. So that's just a portion of Friday. And then Saturday, looking at some of the, I feel like Saturday is going to be the home base show. We got Heading North, Keep Flying, Patent Pending, Eternal Boy, Driveways, Motion City Soundtrack, Mom Jeans, State Champs. They're a veteran of this festival. My personal favorite, Boys Like Girls, they're going to be there. Mayday Parade, Pierce the Veil. This is unbelievable. I'm reading this list as if it's a whole summer's worth of shows. This is 2 days worth of shows. Four Chord Music Fest, packing it in like they always do. A stacked lineup. It's going to be insane. Again, Friday, September 25th, Saturday, September 26th. There is limited early bird GA and GA Plus and VIP tickets that are available right now off the announce. And then the full on sale is going to be tomorrow at 10 a.m. But for the early bird, all the on sale info, everything you need, fourchordmusicfestival.com has those details. We're running it back. And by the way, just to celebrate, I'm going to get you a shot to win some Four Chord tickets. We'll do that in about 8 minutes here, give or take. You'll be the first one to get tickets for that show. 2 days worth. So stick around. It's 105.9 The X.

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September 25th, 26th. I mean, Knocked Loose is going to be there. Under Oath. Pierce the Veil, Mayday Parade, Boys Like Girls, State Champs. The list goes on and on and on. I promised you, you could be the first one to lock in tickets. We're giving you a shot to win a pair, so you'll get covered for both day one and day two of Four Core Music Fest 12. 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So you'll be the first to get locked in for both days of Four Chord. Caller 12, 833-412-9939 is the number. 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

Oh, what a morning, man. Love being able to set up Four Court Music Fest 12, and a big shout out to their crew for letting us make that announcement. We'll talk plenty more Four Court today for sure. But I also want to know what you got going on, where you're at, what you're up to, check-ins from work or whatever. Got to keep each other together, right? So you can talk to me all day long. 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

Well, the Foo Fighters have been running the circuit promoting their new album. They were on Stephen Colbert this week to rip through a few songs. I saw some clips. It looked pretty good. They always do a good job on late night TV. This song, title track off their new album, was also not called this. But thanks to the Wicked movie, it's now called Your Favorite Toy. 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

Well, it has been a morning stacked with giveaways. Just gave you another shot to win $1,000 in extra cash. Please take advantage of these keywords. It's just, you type it in our website, super simple, straightforward, and we roll on. I'm going to have more of those keywords top of every hour, a new chance to win $1,000 today. And don't forget, I have concert tickets for that Black Veil Brides show. That's next Friday. We'll do that around lunchtime, a little after 12 here. The world.

Well, if I've learned anything over my years here, it's that the 105.9 The X fam, we are stretched all over. We're not just in the city. We're not just in one part of town. We're all over. We're doing everything. Johnstown, kind of a hotbed for The X. I do love Johnstown, man. Our buddy Sam up there, big fan of Crazy Town. I could play a whole Crazy Town album, and he'd be psyched. I got this one for you, buddy.

105.9 The X. I know it's the off season, but we are your home of the Pens and the best Pens coverage. I think people are anxiously awaiting Kyle Dubas doing his end of year press conference. He's been busy. He's with Wilkes-Barre. Wilkes-Barre and Wheeling still in the playoffs, doing pretty good in their respective situations. But you know, the big eyeball question is, you know, what's Evgeny Malkin going to be next year? Is he going to be a Penguin? Is he going to retire? Is he going to play somewhere else? I don't know. Maybe Kyle will tell us, maybe not. But the word is that he'll do a media conference here in the next week or so. When he does, of course, we'll let you know when it is, what it is. We got you covered. It's 105.9 The X.

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We had the honor of dropping the lineup for Four Chord Music Fest 12, September 25th and 26th. FNB Stadium is the spot, right in Station Square where the Riverhounds play. Knocked Loose on the bill this year, Under Oath, We Came as Romans, Pierce the Veil, May Day Parade, Boys Like Girls, State Champs. And the list goes on and on. 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

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Cash. That's cash. Enter it now.

Man, just running the gauntlet here. Wouldn't have it any other way. I got so much for you. We just gave away cash. Hopefully you got a chance to take advantage of that keyword. I got concert tickets to give away in a few minutes. Right now, though, right in between, I need your help figuring out if this song is 105.9 The X material. It's called Pick of the Litter, brought to you by WJ McNabb Plumbing. Simple ask. Hey, Trav, this song is awesome. It fits the X. We should keep it. Or, no, this is not my vibe. I just need to know. You can talk to us on social at 105.9 The X. You can talk to me with your own voice using the talk back button inside the iHeartRadio app. It's Theory of a Dead Man. The song's called Barricade. Let me know if it fits.

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Black Veil Brides, a big part of our 105.9 The X concert calendar. That's not tomorrow, next Friday, the 15th. It's Stage AE, and we're building up a guest list. I got a few more spots, so Black Veil Brides, let's get you down there to see that show. 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

I gotta give love to the Buccos. Moreover, Paul Skeens. Dude pitched 8 scoreless innings last night, only gave up 2 hits. People wanted him to pitch the whole game. They did not put him out for the 9th, but the Pirates did win 1-0 out in Arizona. So a good one to stay up for late last night. They got mid-afternoon baseball, 3:40 this afternoon, again, out in Arizona. It's 105.9 The X.

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Well, as hockey fans in Pittsburgh, I know we're mostly just concerned about what's going to happen with Evgeny Malkin, amongst other roster decisions for the Pens. If you're wondering what our friends, the Philadelphia Flyers, are up to, they are down 2-0 in their series to Carolina. Hasn't looked particularly close. But Philly has their first home game of the series tonight. So you want to do some hate watching or see what they're up to? That's what's on the TV for entertainment later this afternoon. It's 105.9 The X.

0: you can engrave Paul Skeens' name on the Cy Young Award for a second straight year. Here's Skeens saying he likes protecting a 1-0 lead like he had to do in last night's 1-0 win at Arizona.
1: Yeah, I mean, it always just goes back to execution. It's not easy, but it's simple. You know, if you execute your pitches, it's going to go the way you want it to. So we got the lead early today. It's nice to get it in the first compared to the sixth or seventh or eighth. But, yeah, I mean, those games are fun to pitch in for sure.
0: Paul Skeens is a liabetic. His pants may be on fire after that nonsense. Skeens wasn't thinking last night about how much fun that game was. Skeens is looking down the dugout and he's thinking, score more runs, you stupid idiots. Run the bases better. Field better. All that stuff. But hey, Paul, you'll get one run and like it. I'll give you asthma. Boy, Skeens incredible. I'm playing baseball today, Grandpa. Let's go to Jude. Jude, you're on with Double M.
2: Super D.
0: What up?
2: I completely agree with you. I don't understand the Rogers situation. I'm so tired of talking about it. I know you are too. So I kind of wanted to touch on the Cameron Crowe memoir. I haven't read it, but what a fascinating career he's had. I mean, he wrote the screenplay for Fast Times at Ridgemont High, and then wins an Oscar for Almost Famous. And I unfortunately haven't seen Almost Famous, but I've heard it's very, very good.
0: It's well, you know what? It wasn't a hit at the box office, but it gained traction on TV and, you know, cable, whatnot, HBO. It is a summation of the vibe of the years I grew up. It for people my age, it is just invaluable. You have to watch it and repeatedly, especially, you know, if you're a rock fan like me. So thank you for the call. I'm actually envious of Cameron because his career had so many acts. I mean, teenage rock writer, script writer, movie producer, director, all of the above, Oscar winner. At 65, I should retire and just not do nothing, but I still like doing this, and I still think I'm pretty good at it, but I wish I had something else to do, one more act. I've been newspaper writer, radio host, wrestling guy. I wish I had one more act, but I don't, except for probably a really crappy death. Let's go to Roddington. Roddington, you're on with Double M.
3: What up, man?
0: What up, man?
3: Hey, Mark, with the Steelers probably bringing back Rodgers, are they officially not serious people, to quote the late Logan Roy?
0: I think they're the worst kind of not serious people, Roddington. They think they're very serious.
3: I totally agree, Mark. I mean, you have these lottery tickets. I mean, if you're not going to use the guy from Joe New University, you might as well just wait for Mason Hinschel and run a pit guy again. I mean, just do a revolving
0: door. Well, no, you don't have to use Aller today or tomorrow, but see, I would just go with Rudolph until one of the other two, and I know Howard's a long shot, but everybody wants to give him a chance. I go with Rudolph till one of the other two cuts himself from the pack of two. The two young guys, but they're just not going to do that. And nobody has come up with a good reason for Rodgers starting, not even the usual suspects, the Stooges, except they know what they're doing. They know what they're doing. They know what they're doing. They know what they're doing. They know what they're doing. But they don't know what they're doing. Up next, going to talk to DeCourcy. Excuse me, DeCourcy's late. Tommy Baseball next. Hockey's been great. Buffalo beat Montreal last night in the first game of that series. That is a series the Penguins should fear because those two teams are zooming past them. And it pains me to say it, maybe the Flyers too. And out west, if that counts, Anaheim, where the Penguins haven't been for a long time, beat Vegas 3-1. That series tied 1-1. You know, people keep talking about the Penguins' cap space. And they do have $46 million, it looks like, in cap space. That's the most in the league. It's 44% of the total cap. But who do you get? Who do you get? Patrick Kane? Claude Giroux? sign old guys?

0: Because that's all it's available in unrestricted free agency in the NFL. By the way, we talked about how Toronto won the draft lottery. San Jose will pick second. So they either get McKenna or the Swedish kids that's the equivalent of McKenna. And that's to go with Celebrini and Will Smith. People say you don't need top picks to succeed in the NHL. Yeah, San Jose will, because they got those top picks. Talk to Tommy Baseball up next. A lot of pirate talk today here on 105.9.
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8: Okay, so one report says Aaron Rodgers is coming to town to finally sign. Another report says that if that's true, nobody told the Steelers. And of course, we got Geno Mania running wild. Dewar re-upped with the Penguins. He's 26. Soliev re-upped. He's 25. Malkin has not. Not yet. He's going to be 40. But the big story was on the mound in Arizona last night. The real story in Pittsburgh is the Pirates, because they could win something. If. They could win if. Because I hate absurdly over-the-top hype, but Paul Skenes might really be the best pitcher ever, like Bob Gibson in 1968 level good. 8 innings last night at Arizona, 2 hits, 2 singles. Skenes was untouchable, but the Pirates only won 1-0. You got to get more bats, and you got to go get them now. Because you get this guy in a playoff series, and he kicks off the best of 3 and pitches 2 times in a longer series, the Pirates can legit win now if they get more bats. Because you can't win 1-0 more than occasionally, and you can't win enough with the offense they got. Right now, they're in last place in the NL Central. That ain't me picking on the Bucks, fat ass. That's the standings. Go look at them. They're in last place in the NL Central. They're only 3 games above 500, and that's with Paul Skenes. And yeah, I know, they can't field, they make base running mistakes. There's a lot to not like about the Pirates, but they got Paul Skenes. And they can hit a little bit. If they could hit a little bit more, not a lot more, but a little bit more, this is a playoff team. And then I don't think the sky's the limit, but I think you could win a wild card round. You might even win a divisional round. But again, you can't win 1-0 more than just occasionally. The story in town ain't the old quarterback, and it ain't the old Russian. It's the best pitcher in baseball in his prime, and what can be accomplished if. If. Let's talk now to Tommy Radio. Tom, did you see that last night at Arizona? The Diamondbacks couldn't touch him. Did not know what to do. They looked like, when I watch the games, I don't just watch the ball in play, it being thrown, you know, no matter what sport. I watch the players' faces. The Diamondbacks did not know what to do.
9: I watched the entire thing last night. It was such an amazing experience. You know, him being perfect up until the end of that 5th inning and kind of tracking that and keeping an eye on his pitch count. And then, okay, the perfect game's gone. The no-hitter's gone. Let's go for that complete game shutout, because that's become a rarity now in Major League Baseball. And the pitch count was so perfect for that, too. Yeah, he was trending in that direction.
8: What, 97 pitches?
9: Yeah, when he got
8: 8?
9: Yanked. Yeah. I mean, I would have let him go. I would have done it.
8: I would have, too, but I get it. I wonder if it would have been a no-hitter or a perfect game if they'd let him finish.
9: I think you have to. If it's a perfect game and no-hitter, I think you have to put him in there.
8: I think if it's a perfect game or no-hitter, he's just walking back out there. He's making you come and get him.
9: Soto, just get off the mound. He'll bully him off the mound, yeah. That was the only drawback from last night's game is he didn't get to complete it, but they won the game 1-0, so I can't really complain too much there. It was masterful stuff.
8: Look at the two hits. Like
9: I know.
8: An infield single and a chintzy ball through the infield. The second hit, but when we're debating the quality of the two hits, my God.
9: And the first hit, too, I bet you Skeens wish he would have had that back, because if he fires off a good throw to first base, he nails that guy.
8: Well, he can't field. That's his weakness. No, I'm
9: actually pretty good at it.
8: I'm assuming he can, yeah. I just hasn't been tested when they strike out all the time. I wonder what Skeens' peak is, because, again, I hate over-the-top hype, but I think he's Scoobal, but he's better than Scoobal. I just wonder by how much, but he is. And I wonder about, you know, where he ranks all time already. And certainly he has a lot of career in front of him, but I wonder about a 1.5 ERA at some point in the season. And I wonder about like 25 wins, even with pitch count and so forth. If they got some bats, he could post that kind of year.
9: He's
8: 25 wins.
9: Yeah, he's not going to get 25 wins this year, but he's got 5 already. That's second in the National League. That's a much difference from last year compared to, I think, he got like 5 wins in the middle of July or towards the end of July in last season. As far as what his peak is, like, I don't think it is hyperbolic anymore to start saying he could be the greatest pitcher of all time. At least one of the greatest, maybe on that Mount Rushmore of pitchers, as cliche as that is. I mean, from day one, he hit the scene, and he's just dominated. And usually you wait to see the league correct to him, and they barely have.
8: And still, the Pirates barely won.
9: Right.
8: 1 run, 7 hits, only 2 extra base hits. They got to get bats. If there's a legitimate commitment to winning, and I'm not talking about a token bat at the deadline. I'm talking about a legit bat, like, now.
9: No, yeah. Get in it early. Go whale hunting. I don't know. The Mets are a team that had high expectations. They're floundering right now. See if you can poach somebody from that roster, although that's going to be expensive. That's the thing, though, Mark. To get a bat, like you're saying, those guys are usually under contract that have a lot of money tied to them, so you have to commit as an owner to those.
8: But do you think that the Pirates will make a move like that? Will Nutting get caught up in the winning and the potential and Skeens? Will he make the most of it, or will he revert back to being Bob Nutting? And I remain not convinced, but I think it very likely, Tom, that he, you know, did what he did this past off season by way of getting near what would be a cap for if the next CBA would adopt a cap, so he wouldn't be scrambling, throwing bigger money at minimal talent.
9: I think he might fall in love with what's happening here, but I don't think that necessarily leads to him spending even more to add somebody earlier or at that trade deadline. I think he'll just convince himself that he did it in the offseason. He's got Connor Griffin coming along. Paul Skeens is already on the roster. Let's just go with what we have and hope it's the best, but it won't be enough.
8: And let me make clear, that you led right into my next point, Tom. I'm enthusiastic about the Pirates and about Skeens more than I've been about the Pirates in decades. Mm-hmm. If they don't add bats, they don't make the playoffs. If this team continues as is, it's not going to make the playoffs. For one thing, it's not yet had an injury of any significance.
9: Great point.
8: Who knows if it was the Skeen season over? But
9: yes,
8: even if it was like if they lost like Lau, okay, a guy who's very good hit a long home run last night, but they'd be done. You shouldn't be done if you lose Brandon Lau, but they would be.
9: No, I agree with you. It's very tedious right now. The Pirates are walking a fine line, and there's just too many holes in their lineup right now. Too many easy outs. I mean, Ozuna is just a black hole. At PNC Park, actually, he's hitting like 288. It's really weird, but he's like under 100 on the road. Your DH can't be the easiest out in your lineup. That's a massive hole that they have. The bottom of the lineup, despite Griffin coming along now, that's a huge black hole to the lineup. I mean, Davis is a nobody. Bart is a nobody as far as the bat is concerned.
8: That's Tommy Baseball. Up next, Mike DeCourcy of the Sporting News here on 105.9 The X.
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3: Jerry Duhak of the Post-Gazette joins me at 4:30. He's now reporting that Rodgers will be in town tomorrow to meet with the Steelers, confirming an earlier report. Joining us now to talk probably too much about that, he is Pittsburgh's own. He works for the Sporting News, the great Mike DeCourcy. Mike, we'll get to Rodgers in a moment because I think we talk too much about him and even about this Malkin situation with the Penguins and not enough about Paul Skeens. Look at last night. Skeens really is in a class by himself.
4: Oh, yeah. Pittsburgh having someone for now and hopefully for longer who if his arm stays healthy, and that seems to be more a conditional thing than we might have said 20, 30, 40 years ago. If his arm stays healthy, he's going to be mentioned with the greats of the game. He's going to he's one of the greatest pitchers talent-wise and early accomplishment-wise who's walked onto a major league diamond. And if he continues, he's going to be up there with the guys like Maddox and Gibson and Seaver and all of the modern greats, Bob Feller. That's going to be the kind of conversations he's in. He's that great because it's not just – there are a lot of guys who throw hard now. But he does everything. He throws hard, but it's where he throw and how throws it and how he throws it and how competitive he is. This is an extraordinary thing we're watching here, and it is one of the reasons why I've been looking at the 2027 season as a worthy sacrifice if it leads to a legitimate salary cap system, because it would mean that the Pirates would be as competitive as anybody to have Skeens on their team for the long term, and I think that would be the best thing for the future of the Pirates and the best thing for the future of baseball in Pittsburgh.
3: No, I agree with all that. I mean, I don't know, his ambition, his significant other's ambition could still take him elsewhere, but yeah, it would give the Pirates a chance to retain him. And what I think is the most amazing about him is how much he has improved and continues to improve at the major league level. Like in college, they knew he'd be good. Everybody did. But maybe not this good, and he keeps getting better. And I really do wonder what the ceiling is, because he seems to be finding another level when I didn't think it was possible. You mentioned Bob Gibson. Bob Gibson had arguably the best season ever for a pitcher in 1968, Mike, 1.12 ERA. I wonder if he might not be capable of something like that.
4: Yeah, I don't know if the game now allows you to get to quite there, but there are some stats where he could maybe set new precedents. The whip number, for instance. Like, his first 2 years were incredible. I mean, he was one of the leaders in the league at .948. That's walks and hits compared to innings pitched. So less than a walk and a hit combined per inning pitched. He's at .714 right now. It's just ridiculous.
3: Yeah, and the eye test is even better, Mike. I mean, I watched the game last night. Arizona, you could tell their hitters didn't know what to do. They got two measly singles. One was a hit where it was to him, could have made a better play, could have been a one-hitter. And you rarely see hitters in what is a hitting league. You rarely see the hitters dumbfounded, but like you do against Skeens.
4: Yeah, absolutely. It's why I use comparisons like Gibson, because that year, remember, they changed the mound a year after that.
3: Right, in 1969, they lowered the mound, correct. Because
4: right.
3: of Gibson, McClain, a bunch of pitchers had career years, but none like Gibson.
4: Right, exactly. And so you look at it now, and you see the game has changed a little bit so that it is harder to keep your ERA anywhere near that low, because teams load up for your one mistake, and if your one mistake is more likely than ever to go out of the park, and so it's hard to go to 1.12, but there are ways that he can dominate and continue to ascend, that he has absolutely improved over the course of his 3 years, and you would expect some improvement because he learns the league, he learns the batters, he learns more about how to pitch at the major league level. But when you start out as high as he did, I mean, his first year, which began slightly into the 24 season, he had a 1.96 ERA, and he was exceptional already. So to be able to improve consistently upon that, not just obviously not the ERA number, he was slightly off that by a little bit, but with many more innings pitched a year ago, and then this year his ERA is a little higher. It's at 2.36. But the dominance is continuing to grow. He is going to wind up being, again, that I feel funny saying if he stays healthy. But if he stays healthy, he's going to win another Cy Young, a second consecutive Cy Young. And for 3 years in the league, he'll have finished in the top three in Cy Young voting all 3 years.
3: Yeah, it's just not unforeseen, but just amazing. And the sad part is, Mike, I still don't think they can win. There's not enough bats. They make way too many mistakes. Look at last night. Skeens dominated, still barely won. They made a base running error that cost them a run.
4: Right.
3: They need to go out and get bats like now. They need to understand what they have. Potential finally might be realized. They need to make the most of it right this second.
4: Well, I would agree with that. If you can find teams that are so bad at this stage, I don't think we have anybody quite at that level yet, but perhaps by the time we get to June, somebody might be saying, okay, that we can get this salary off our books. We're not going anywhere.
3: But then you got to trade future. You got to sacrifice. I mean, this is blasphemy.
4: Yes.
3: If I could get the right hitter for Seth Hernandez, the next Paul Skeens, but not really, I'd do it.
4: Well, I think it would have to be the right hitter. It'd have to be somebody exceptional.
3: Yeah,
4: but
3: I would
4: like
3: do it.
4: Him. Yeah, I'm not arguing with that. Because remember, as great as he is as a young pitcher, eventually you'll get Jared Jones back. And there's no reason to believe that he can't get back to where he was. Most of the pitchers who come back from that surgery have come back to approximate their prior success. So you'll get him back. So you can afford to give up a terrific young arm if it does net you someone that is exceptional as a hitter, someone that you can really rely upon, and not just somebody that's going to hit, like not somebody like Suarez for the Reds, who's going to hit. When he hits it, it's probably going out of the park, but he's not going to hit it all that often. But somebody who's really reliable as a hitter and with power.
3: You need to get somebody who's the equivalent of what Brian Reynolds should be. Which is another discussion altogether. And also, here's part of the discussion. Will Nutting spend more? Will the Pirates add if it means, you know, increasing payroll? Because if they do, that's when I'll believe this newfound affinity for competition that the owner wants us to believe he has. I personally think they just went out and spent more this season because if a cap comes, he wants to have a head start on spending to the floor. That's why
4: you're right on there, Mark. But that's the thing. When you said, would he spend more? Well, that's exactly the incentive to do it now, because you're nowhere near what a floor would be if a cap floor system comes into play.
3: Right, you're so, getting there, but you're not. You're right. You're not that close.
4: So if you have the opportunity to improve your team significantly and take a great chance at winning something this year. I mean, the Central Division is really competitive. I mean, the Reds went from first place to last in 6 days. They went from first place to last. That's how balanced it is. So they certainly have a chance to be a team that would be competitive at the top end of the division. And if you're competitive at the top end of a division in which everyone's winning, then there's a chance that at minimum you could be a wild card team. So yeah, if you have a chance to get somebody in that would increase your payroll, it'd be less punitive now than ever. Because again, if you do lose 27 and you do have the salary cap system put into place and revenue sharing comes a little bit higher or a lot higher, you can afford it more. All of those things will be part of whatever happens a year from now. So it seems like this is a good time for them to try to make such improvements, whether it's if there's an opportunity now or at worst when you get closer to the deadline.
3: We're talking to Mike DeCourcy of the Sporting News. He's brought to us by South Hills Kia. We got to talk about the Rodgers saga. He's allegedly Well, Dulac reports it's indefinite now. He's going to be in Pittsburgh tomorrow. It's like we're tracking Santa Claus's sleigh on Christmas Eve, Mike. It makes me crazy. And here's a good question. If he plays and stinks, which could happen, will the fans in Pittsburgh turn on him? Because I sense that possibility. I sense that a lot of people out there are just as tired of this as me.
4: Oh, well, yeah, here's the thing. Yes, I think they will, because they've never truly embraced him. I mean, he did the job as exactly as he was capable of and the way they would have wanted it done a year ago. No nonsense off the field, and as much as he had in him, he gave. He just can't move anymore, and so there's that significant detriment in that area. He did most other things well. He certainly led the locker room well. He was cooperative with the coaches. I thought he could have been a little less cooperative and maybe called a few more of his own plays toward the end of last season. But he's done everything that they could have wanted. But if he fails, let's say the first 6 weeks of this season, not inconceivable. He also could go out and approximate what he did a year ago, only with better players around him and maybe thus better results.
3: Yeah, but so Mike, when you say better players, they didn't bring Swan and Stallworth back in their primes, and their offensive line is still, while with potential, very disorganized. I'm not sure it's a much better setting.
4: Well, I like the fact that they now finally have a solid second receiver in Pittman, for instance. That's a start. And then the rookie wideout from Alabama is another improvement in that area. You have to agree that they're significantly better at receiver than they were as last season started. And so, because last season started, we already had seen the Pickens trade. So, yeah, they're significantly better than they were as last season started at that position. And so all I'm saying is that he might do better. To answer your question, if he doesn't do better, then the call for a look at Howard or a look at Aller, whichever is the apparent second-team quarterback at that stage, it'll get really loud, and it will be reasonable. Like I said, if it's 1-5 or 2-4, maybe 2-5, week 7, then at that point there will be some logic to going in that direction. To go in there from the beginning is preposterous.
3: I disagree. I think they're wasting a season with this old grandpa. The ceiling is to win a playoff game. Who cares about that? I'd start at long last moving forward.
4: Yeah, see, but you're not moving forward if you're going with unqualified players at the most important position on the field. I just wrote a column about this.
3: But at least you would find out, Mike. I know you're not a big believer in Aller, and I'm certainly not a believer in Howard, but why wouldn't you find out as opposed to getting blown out in the first round of the playoffs?
4: But all you would find out is that he's not ready. All you would find out is he's not ready. You wouldn't find out if he's talented enough. It's the same thing the Jets have done for years and years. They draft the quarterback first, second, third. There's all this pressure for them to get him on the field. And maybe it doesn't even take the pressure. Maybe just they think that's the way to go. But you throw him out there. He fails. He becomes
3: I would start Rudolph and try to transition to whoever looks the best among the two young guys by midseason or even a little later. I think Rodgers changes expectations, unrealistically so. It's still a low ceiling. Is it that important to win a playoff game if you don't go any further than that? And I don't think they're close to winning a playoff game.
4: Well, but see, I don't think you improve by failing. I think you improve by continuing to improve as many areas of the team as possible. And eventually that has to be quarterback. But now it's not going to improve.
3: If that's the case, when they went 1-13, they drafted Bradshaw. When they went 6-10, they drafted Roethlisberger. And let's be honest, that does not happen with Terry Hanratty and Tommy Maddox. The only reason the Steelers have any Super Bowls at all is because of the quarterback. They need to get a guy like that. And you don't do that by hanging around the mushy middle, Mike.
4: Well, I understand what you're saying, but the Chiefs drafted Patrick Mahomes after they went 12-4. The Ravens drafted Lamar Jackson after they went 9-7. You can say the same for the Bills when they drafted Josh Allen. All of that involved activity in the trade market, for sure. You had to trade up to get Mahomes. You had to trade up to get Josh Allen. And a lot of people had to judge Lamar Jackson to be deficient for him to fall to
3: Mike,
4: the 30s.
3: Mike, Omar Khan couldn't even get the receiver he wanted when it was a pick away. What makes you think he could trade up to get a quality quarterback in the first round?
4: If Omar had thought that he needed to trade up to do it, he would have. The failure was in not thinking that he did. He didn't think that the Cowboys would do something as foolish as trading to make your division rival and your division superior for most of the last decade better, and yet they did. And that was a total miscalculation on Omar's part. For that to happen, he absolutely deserves criticism for not anticipating that the Cowboys might, yes, be that dumb, but I don't think the Cowboys were dumb.
3: We disagreed on that when it happened, Mike. You make the best trade for your team no matter who it's with. It doesn't matter if it's a division rival. Craig Patrick always said that.
4: Well, it's a little bit different in the NFL than it is in the NHL because your schedule – makes you play twice as often against your division as you do anybody else. In the NHL, you might play 4 games or 8 games against your division opponents and 6 games against somebody else. The disparity is not as great. And, of course, at the time Craig said that, the format that exists in the playoffs now wasn't in place. You didn't automatically get wedged.
3: Craig made the trade with Philadelphia in 1992 to get Tockett and Samuelson, and you still play within your division the first 2 rounds then. That format came, went, and came back.
4: Okay. All right. You got me. I only remembered the came back. I didn't know about the came.
3: Yeah.
4: Okay.
3: Yeah.
4: I apologize.
3: Speaking of which, I want to get to this before we wrap up, Mike. Even though I don't think it's the right move hockey-wise, I feel like the Penguins got to bring back Malkin. It's not a hill worth dying on. You would literally lose the dressing room and the fans before the season even started.
4: Yeah, that's a big reason to do it. I mean, you don't want to anger your team. Now, again, you don't want to have to overspend to not anger your team. But part of the, you know,
3: he's affordable. That's not the problem. The problem is it's a 40-year-old guy who expects to play top six and be on the top power play.
4: Okay, the expectation, as we said when we talked about this last, the expectation about him being on the top power play, I don't care. If you want to play here,
3: yeah, but he will. In the room, will. That's the culture.
4: Yeah, no, but the coach has to have some control.
3: No, Mike, don't get me wrong. Everything you're saying makes sense. Everything I'm saying does not. But everything I'm saying is also accurate.
4: You get it. Well, but here's the thing that I've wondered about. Like, why accommodate Sid? And I know that Sid's been the greatest, but Geno's not been that far off through the course of this period of time. It's obviously not a dynasty, but it's been a tremendous period. And why accommodate Sid to the degree that everybody seems to be acceptable?
3: Because they always have. I'm not even saying that's bad. When you didn't trade Malkin in 2018, then re-upped him in 22, and when you re-upped Tanger in 22, now it's too late. Now you just have to finish out with these guys, I'm not saying Sid would leave, but it's the only chance of him leaving.
4: Yeah, here's one thing I will say about bringing Geno back. And I'm a big believer in having veterans around who have won and know how to win is a positive. And in watching Geno all season, especially in the playoffs, I never have seen him, and like maybe except for the greatest years, I've rarely seen him. Let me put it this way: rarely seen him as attentive and responsible on the ice as I saw him this year, and especially like I said in that Philly series, he wasn't always as productive.
3: His heart's in the right place, maybe more than it had been for a few years, but he just slowed down. And Mike, let me close with this because we're getting tight here. Would it influence what you thought if I told you he was very likely to go to Philadelphia as a free agent?
4: That would make me more inclined to keep him, yes, because I would not want to see him in a Flyers uniform. I think that would be...
3: They would want him. I can tell you that for certain.
4: I just think that he didn't bottom out at all. He still was more than a point a game. I think there's value in that production. I would rather not see him on the first power play anymore, unless he wanted to be the Patrick Hornquist. I don't think he wants that.
3: No,
4: but if he
3: doesn't.
4: Wants to be that. Of course not. But if he wanted to be that and he was willing to adopt all the abuse that goes along with that, then I could see it. But him being back there with Carlson is just, that's got to stop. I mean, that has got to stop, because it is clearly not a recipe for success. They had a productive power play in the regular season. It was non-productive in the postseason, and it was always just one slip away from giving up a shorthanded chance or a shorthanded goal.
3: Mike, great stuff. We covered a lot of ground, and we'll do it again next week. Thank you so much.
4: Thanks, Mark.
3: That's all there is. There ain't no more. Well, there is tomorrow, because I have to. Contractually obligated and all that. I'm Mark Madden. Good talk. See you out there. 105.9 EX.
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105.9 The X. It's Stacy, and here we go for the 100th time on the pick of the litter for this week. There's plenty of chances with Travis so far and myself, and we'll take your fresh round right now. Music from here on out, and your pick of the litter brought to you by McNabb Plumbing. Theory of a Dead Man with their tune, Barricade. Let us know your thoughts.

It's Stacy. Today, May 7th, is National Roast Leg of Lamb Day. 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

So just announced today, Four Chord Music Festival. That's a beautiful lineup. Congrats to them. It's all, you know, it's Pittsburghers putting this thing on. So that's happening September 25th and 26th. FNB Stadium, back in the heart of Pittsburgh. Right on, right on. So full list, you know, search out Four Chord Music Festival on Instagram and you'll get the lineup there. Knocked Loose and Pierce the Veil, the big headliners.

0: right, Stage AE kicked off their 30 bucks all in concert tickets for a bunch of different shows. Not all Stage AE shows, but a whole lot of good ones. So if you go to Stage AE's Instagram, it's nice and organized for you. I know that the Young the Giant show is on there and the Clarks, a couple other big ones. There's a lot of alternative shows, in fact. Stage AE's Instagram is nice and organized. Go search it out.
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A new keyword coming your way at 7 o'clock. Yeah.

0: 1059 The X has your shot at extra cash. Because we're nice. 13 times a day, 9 a.m. through 9 p.m. The X will give you the keyword at the top of every hour. Enter it at WXDX.com and you could win $1,000. Just think, you can spread it on the bed and roll around at $1,000. Or whatever. 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
1: 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It's Stacy with you and a whole summer full of local bands here. We got our Edge of the X band shortly after 7 o'clock because there's no more Pens games. This is something we have to look forward to. And tonight we've got the band Pack. Lots more where this comes from if you want to search them out. P-A-C-K, Pack. There's Nuclear Love Song.

We just got the announcement for the Four Chord Music Fest 12. It was early this morning and knocked loose your big headliner for night one, night two, Pierce the Veil. It is a Friday and Saturday this year, right on September 25th and 26th. And back in the heart of Pittsburgh, FNB Stadium. So search all that out, fourchordmusicfestival.com. 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

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But also, be on the lookout for a phone call. 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

Four-chord Music Festival headed home. Right on, right on. They had just announced this morning. Congrats to all the curators of this. Four-chord Music Festival 12, Knocked Loose and Pierce the Veil, two of the big headliners. And it is a Friday and Saturday this year, September 25th and 26th at FNB Stadium. Right on. So go to the website, fourchordmusicfestival.com. Full lineup there.

My next on the concert calendar is Sonic Temple, the Art and Music Festival, which is in Columbus. So you can still get tickets, but that's on Thursday of next week through Sunday, 14th through the 17th. And we're sending some people. We've got a lot of winners so far. Last minute tickets, though, throw your name in the hat at 1059thex.com. If you can't travel, maybe we get Seven Dust. That is on Thursday the 14th here at home, Roxy and Theater. I hear nothing but good things about Seven Dust Live.

Manson, he's on the bill with Rob Zombie. And we get them on August 29th, which is a Saturday, right on. Pavilion at Star Lake. Plenty to choose from as far as seats go, lawn. It's up to you.